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2: The man who actually executed five of our soldiers, didn't he?
3: Yeah, he did. And we took him out in a town called Binjbel in South Lebanon. He actually had a price on his head. The U.S. had a price on his head for some $5 million. Bad hombre. Look, the issue here really is that Iran funds Hezbollah to the tune of $1.5 billion a year to be on Israel's northern border and to wreak havoc on the country, to turn Lebanon into an extension of the Ayatollah's regime in Tehran, and to terrorize Israel and really to terrorize the people of Lebanon. Both Israel and Lebanon want to see Hezbollah disarmed. The problem is we keep disarming, they keep coming back. And to include Lebanon in any agreement is really puzzling with Iran, because it basically allows Iran to continue its hegemony, or its attempt at regional hegemony, to inflict death and destruction beyond its borders. So this is very difficult for us. But Mark, if you'll permit me. You mentioned Prime Minister Netanyahu, and I just want to make a point here, if I can, because there's been so much in the media lately about the relationship between Prime Minister and the President, going south, if there's an acrimonious relationship, and so on. You know, I've been in all the meetings between the Prime Minister and the President. There have been seven. No other foreign leader has visited the United States as often as Prime Minister Netanyahu. And one time, the president in Jerusalem, and there are literally dozens of hours of phone call conversations between them almost every day and every other day. So you got one journalist who picks out one sentence or two sentences in a tense phone call and turns that into the nature of the relationship. The nature of the relationship is one of deep respect and friendship. And it is precisely people who appreciate each other, which from time to time can have a civil disagreement. It's only people who are close that can argue with each other and maintain their respectful relationship. And that's what defines Prime Minister Netanyahu's relationship with the president. It's so ironic that on the one hand, you know, we have people accusing us of dragging the U.S. into the war in Iran, and now all of a sudden they're celebrating the distance between the two of them. So they go to two extremes. Number one, we didn't drag the President of the United States. Donald Trump is not somebody who's dragged into anything, let alone a war. We didn't drag him in. And we're also not in a complete divorce either. There's a difference of opinion potentially over this agreement. We didn't see the agreement yet, but there's potential difference of opinion over the agreement that's legitimate. We'll express our concerns the same way we expressed our concerns a year ago when it came to Iran. And on that, we are completely on the same page. Let me just conclude by saying, Mark, the United States doesn't have a better ally. When you wanted to fly your planes over France, they didn't allow you to use their airspace, not France nor Spain. Israel not only allows the United States to use its airspace, the airplanes are parked in Israel, and we fly together. 200 of our warplanes, 200 of your warplanes, we fly shoulder to shoulder, wing to wing, give our lives for each other. That's what our relationship is. So nobody's going to be successful in driving a wedge between the historic covenant between Israel and the United States.
2: No, and Israel's going to continue to defend itself and defend its people under every and any circumstance, right? I mean, it has to.

0: All right, breaking news. The FBI director just announced officials stopped a threat to the UFC event just held at the White House. We're getting new details on this. Overnight, a dramatic rescue. A person clinging to a tree. You can see highlighted right there as floodwaters rush in.
1: Better. As floodwaters rush in, you have to look out for those because they're quite bad. But they're not as bad as Democrats, though, are they? Because, you know, water is not a terrorist organization. Whereas the Democratic Party, which, as you well know, is not democratic at all, we have an extraordinary story that we're learning of this morning with the rise of the sun in the east. Turns out the Democrats had formed a little militia and were planning on attacking the White House a couple of nights ago with the big fights going on there. On Sunday night, the night before last, I told you about it yesterday, watching it out our windows with the spotlights rising from it and the fireworks. And turns out the FBI had broken up a terror threat. And it was kind of funny because this morning we didn't know a lot of the details. We've learned some more details in the last hour or two. And that's when we learned of this, about 2 hours ago. And it turns out it's not Iran. It's not Al-Qaeda. It's not ISIS. It's not Vladimir Putin. Apparently, it's not Trendaragua. President Trump knocked off the leader of Trendaragua in Venezuela over the weekend. Because I was on vacation last week. It's all a blur to me. I dialed it down a little bit. But it turns out it's the Democrat Party. They were planning on attacking the UFC fights on the South Lawn of the White House, the 250th anniversary of America, more than 1,000 military people there as guests, not as, you know, military, but just to be there for the fights for fun. And the Democrat Party, and we got to call this what it is, it's the Democrat Party, plotted a terror attack on an epic scale, the likes of which I believe we've never seen in the history of the United States of America. If the Democrats had pulled it off, they had explosive drones, and they'd been plotting for some time now, and they're online, and there are dozens of them, and at least, maybe even more, five have been arrested so far, the FBI breaking up the plot. It was also President Trump's 80th birthday on Sunday, you may remember. And the Democrats planned mass murder for political reasons, for, you know, they call it revenge, but because they're mentally ill and violently criminally insane, and there, I think, might be millions of them. This is, forget about insurrection, this is civil war by the Democrat Party attacking, violently attacking it up. There were protesters at Capitol Hill, some of whom were waved into the building by U.S. Capitol Police. And the Democrats say it was the end of democracy. Now, these Nazi fascist pig dogs, I like to call them pig dogs. It's the old German thing, you know, your Schweinhund and all that. But the FBI broke this up. What they were planning on doing is pretty extraordinary, I've got to say. Explosives packed into drones, and the drones would be flown into nearby buildings to create massive explosions and kill people. And then when the panic ensued and people would flee, they had planned on positioning teams of snipers to massacre people. You know, like when Jason Aldean was playing in Las Vegas years ago, and a Democrat massacred from a hotel window, a hotel casino window in Las Vegas, and slaughtered scores of people because he didn't like country music or something. The FBI never cracked the code on that one. I never bought that. But the explosive packed drones, and then creating panic, and the crowd of thousands would flee, and they would set up teams of snipers to massacre people because Trump derangement syndrome. And when we first heard about it this morning, and The initial discussions, there was some, even Jonathan Turley, the great attorney and commentator Jonathan Turley, was talking about it. And so, well, listen, you know, for 4 years, the Biden administration left our border wide open, our southern border wide open, and untold horrors flowed in across our southern border. And the Democrats figured, hey, what's the worst that could happen? Kill a million Americans or something, and the Democrats be fine with that. They murder a million babies a year. What do they care about it? A million grown-ups. So packed the drones with explosive devices, then teams of snipers. And what were their targets? Because when Jonathan Turley was talking about, he's a very intelligent man. And he said, well, listen, there, you know, could be we left ourselves vulnerable to terror threats, and it could be ISIS flowing in across our southern border. Who knows? It could be Tren de Aragua seeking revenge for their leader being knocked off by President Trump and all that good stuff. But no, here's what we learned. We learned that this mass murder terror plot involving 12 FBI field offices, the first arrest, where was it? In Cincinnati. Pretty amazing stuff. But they were onto this plot on June 10th. That's when they learned of it. And the first arrest was in Cincinnati, Ohio. They were planning on gathering then in Fredericksburg, in Virginia, and then attacking the White House with a small army of people, dozens of people. Amazing stuff. Multi-stage attack. And according to reports, Fox News has report online, the FBI is revealing that they got a hold of an iPhone of one of the conspirators, and it shows 23 users in this loop. So that's not quite two dozen, but there may be more involved outside of these 23 on Signal users, 23 of them, right? So we've got that going with the explosives-laden drones, and then in the panic, their sniper teams would be massacring people with rifles. And who did they want to attack, Michael? This is because, you know, were they jihadis? Were they ISIS? Were they Al Qaeda? Were they sent by Iran? Were they people that were flowed in across our southern border because the Democrats waved in every criminal and every terrorist in the world to murder Americans, and they did it knowingly because they're mentally ill and violently criminally insane. But here's who they wanted to attack, and they wouldn't find them there, but never mind that. They're not smart people. They're just violently criminally insane terrorists and Democrat Party voters, Obama voters and Kamala Harris voters and Hillary Clinton voters, you know, Democrats. Who did they want to attack, though, Michael? They wanted to attack and kill, listen to this, billionaires. There would be no billion. I don't think there were any billionaires there to attack and kill. Capitalist elites. All right, so now they're communists. Now they're Democrat Party leftists. Capitalist. So they're attacking capitalism, and they say billionaires, so successful people, because they're anti-success and they're unsuccessful themselves and bitter and resentful about people that are successful. So they, naturally being leftist, want to murder them, because this is what the Democrat Party teaches on college campuses and in high schools. Now they're trying down to the first grade, along with transgenderism and, you know, cross-dressing, street hookers, twerking in front of your first grade class, because the Democrats, they wanted to kill billionaires, capitalist elites, because success must be destroyed so that the fascists, and they're the communist fascists, they want to take over. But wait, there's more. They wanted to kill politicians who have been supported by APAC, the Jews. So here it is again, the Jews for controlling the weather and all that stuff. The Democrat Party is a criminal enterprise and needs to be dissolved as a political party in the United States. The Democrat Party, and I mean at the highest level of elected Democrat Party officialdom, they are inciting this civil war. And make no mistake, this is a terror attack that they've plotted, and it is civil war. These people are, January 6th on Capitol Hill, insurrection, my rumpus. It was a mostly peaceful protest up the yin-yang. A couple of windows got broken, and Nancy Pelosi's nuclear device was taken or something. Pretty amazing stuff. But here's this this communist, fascist, totalitarian, violent, criminally insane suicide attackers, too, by the way. All these people have to be willing to die, and the Democrats have, a lot of their people have launched suicide attacks and died in the attacks, from shooting Donald Trump in the ear in Butler, Pennsylvania, nearly killing him, and starting a civil war then. Honestly, suicide attack on Steve Scalise, killing him, trying to wipe out the entire Republican baseball team, elected members of Congress, baseball team. That was a suicide attack. Wanted to murder all those people. They've been self-immolating at Jewish sites like the Israeli embassy, not far from me now. Here in Washington, D.C., the Israeli consulate, rather, in Atlanta, Georgia, self-immolating outside of Donald Trump's trial in New York, which was a communist Joseph Stalin, Leventi Beria kind of show me the man and I'll show you the crime show trial by the radical left. And here they are now. They were planning on killing how many? Certainly hundreds. And the Democrat Party. Now the FBI, God bless the FBI, 12 FBI field offices involved in the operation. 5 have been arrested so far, but we know of, according to reports, 23 on a Signal chat, according to one iPhone that the FBI has. Quite amazing stuff. Explosive-packed drones, snipers surrounding the crowd, create panic, start gunning people down. Then, ipso facto, you got civil war in the United States because they wanted to kill billionaires and capitalist elites and, of course, people that are supported by AIPAC, the American-Israeli Political Action Committee, and got to kill them. Because, you know, that burning yourself alive at the Israeli embassy is not enough. You have to kill the elected officials that have received support from the American-Israeli Political Action Committee. And this is today's news from the FBI. I gotta tell you guys, the Democrat Party is really, really out of control. And these are all their talking points. You know, the billionaires, the capitalist elites. This is what communists did. This is what Pol Pot was doing. The Democrat Party is closer on the political spectrum to Pol Pot than they are to John F. Kennedy. I think they may today be closer to Pol Pot, you know, the Cambodian mass murdering communist, murdered millions in the name of free health care. I think it was free healthcare, and had to get rid of the capitalist elites. There were no billionaires to murder, but if there were any millionaires, they murdered them too. And of course, the Democrat Party with AIPAC, because Israel bad and Iran good. The Democrat Party is a suicidal death cult, virulently anti-American. Speaking of which, I didn't even get to the polls yesterday. How the Democrats hate America. A new poll, and Republicans are still proud to be American, but Democrats would rather self-immolate at a synagogue than say that they're on the side of the United States of America. Isn't that amazing? Now, I've also got to say, I sent out a couple of texts this morning about the number of sirens around the city of Washington, and in particular my area, Northwest Washington, D.C. This morning, the number of sirens around my house, and I could hear downtown as well, number of police and ambulance, emergency vehicles racing around the city. Really unusual this morning, quite unusual. And I mentioned it to my best girl. I was listening to these sirens, and an extraordinary number of sirens this morning. And then I texted my work pals on the work pal thread here, said, you guys hearing all these sirens? And they're in soundproof studios and things. But I could hear it from where I was. And so what is that? What is that? And then Michael Shelton, I checked in with Michael Shelton, one of our great people at WMAL in Washington, the mothership. And he said, oh, yeah, a couple blocks from the radio station, police shot and killed one person dead after police shooting on Wisconsin Avenue in Northwest D.C. on Tuesday morning. D.C. police said that the 3600 block through the 4000 block has been shut down. And where are we, Michael? Like the 4200 block, about two blocks away from that zone that shut down. Isn't that great? Now, the Metro Transit, they have their own police department, too, also posted that they're helping with the investigation The Channel 7 news crews have seen Secret Service officers on the scene as well. Now, why would Secret Service officers be on the scene of a shooting on a bus in Washington, D.C.? Kind of interesting. And I've got to say, I saw emergency vehicles racing there. I saw at least one black SUV, an armored black SUV, racing to the scene. That could be Secret Service, could be other official protection. But it was racing to the scene, lights and sirens, which you don't normally see. Police have not said what led up to the shooting or whether any officers were hurt. Huh. So that's going on, and that is close to the radio station and close to home as well. And welcome to D.C. So I've got updates for you on all the crazy Democrat, their terror plot. It would have been the biggest terror attack in U.S. history, an attack on the White House. Oh, yeah, I forgot to mention. Then they were planning on attacking the White House gate and storming the White House and armed snipers, exploding drones. And it's 100% the Democrat Party. They want to get capitalists and billionaires and people that work with AIPAC, because the Jews. And in the meantime, they call everyone Nazis. No sense of irony, these people.
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0: Yeah, I got to tell you, there's a lot of other things going on too, but this would-be terror attack. Wait till you hear CNN talking about it. What are they? They're saying that people were discussing is what they. It's a terror plot, and there have been FBI arrests and 12 FBI field offices, and CNN is downplaying it. Because they're a Democrat Party front group, and it's a Democrat terrorist organization. And honestly, I think at some point soon we're going to have to identify the Democrat Party itself as a terrorist organization. And this was a planned, now CNN says discussed. Well, they were discussing. They were having a discussion about exploding drones laden with explosives, and sniper teams. And on CNN, they say that people were discussing, and they were talking about using drones and gunmen, but not sniper teams. They're not saying sniper teams, as the FBI is saying. And they're not saying exploding drones. They're just saying drones without the word exploding, because they're protecting the filthy, violent, corrupt, terrorist Democrat Party with their suicidal death cult lunatics. We should really just have a giant Jonestown down in the mall in Washington. I would go there and hand out Kool-Aid. I don't really want to, but I'd like to be helpful. So let me know what's going on, and I'll show up. Remarkable stuff. Man, oh, man, oh, man. Mm-mm-mm. Yeah, and here we are in Washington, D.C., and the police shot to death a man on a city bus this morning, not long ago, not far from the radio station. And Secret Service on hand. Now, that sounds weird to people, and it should. On the other hand, on Wisconsin Avenue there, for example, the Israeli embassy, the Secret Service provides physical security to embassies and the uniform division of the Secret Service with police cars, marked police cars, provide that security. I'll update you more on all of it coming up.
1: This is the Chris Plant Show.

Yeah, let me start with you on the Fox News story that broke this morning. FBI disrupts alleged explosive drone plot targeting White House UFC event, officials say. Signal chats allegedly revealed 23 people discussing pre-operational activity. It's pre-operational activity. It's activity and it's pre-operational. They haven't started murdering yet. The FBI and its law enforcement partners disrupted an alleged plot targeting this weekend's UFC Ultimate Fighting Freedom 250 event in Washington, D.C. You should really say at the White House because it was on the South Lawn of the White House. And the attack would be on the White House. And that's different than just Washington, D.C. Officials told Fox News Digital, five people were in custody. They're all Democrats, and they're all violently, criminally insane, and mentally ill. They're SMIDs, severely mentally ill Democrats. Five people were in custody as of Monday, and investigators identified 23 people as part of a potential network of plotters. They're plotters, don't you know? The alleged plan involved using explosive-laden drones to hit buildings near the event. The White House is the closest building. Force a mass evacuation, meaning forcing mass hysteria with the explosions and the drones crashing into buildings like a Hollywood movie, and steer crowds toward a pre-staged sniper team. A second wave was then allegedly planned to storm the White House gate, according to officials. The FBI first learned of the threat on June 10th, and it's now June 16th, so less than a week ago, and worked with partners. They have partners. I don't think that's a sexual thing, though. To secure probable cause for an arrest in Cincinnati, where one suspect was taken into custody, and the Democrats want to run him for Congress. The U.S. Secret Service said it worked closely with FBI during the investigation. In the days leading up to this weekend, our special agents, mission support personnel, and technical security teams worked around the clock to identify those responsible and hold them accountable, the Secret Service Director Sean Curran said in a statement. Equally important to our protective mission is ensuring accountability through the justice system. To that end, our formal comments regarding the specifics of this case will be made through court filings. That means that's all we're going to say about it for now. Investigators later uncovered Signal chats, a social media platform, in which multiple people allegedly discussed attacking the UFC event. It's Trump derangement syndrome and hatred of everybody who's not a communist. An initial review of one of the suspects' iPhones identified at least 23 Signal users. That's a militia, all right, and these communist fascist militia people attacking the White House and murdering as many as they could, dozens of them. And if you're attacking the White House, it's a suicide attack. If you've got drones and then sniper teams and you're going to physically attack the White House, you're all going to be gunned down. And that means that it's a mass suicide. It's a Jonestown suicide attack with at least 23 Democrats involved in this terrorism, because the Democrat Party has brainwashed them and indoctrinated them, and they have Trump derangement syndrome, which is sold by the Democrat news media, which is most of the news media. Some of those involved allegedly planned to travel to Fredericksburg, Virginia on June 12th or 13th to prepare for the attack. One suspect allegedly told investigators the goal was to target, listen now, capitalist elites and billionaires and politicians who receive donations from the American Israel Public Affairs Committee. So Jews and capitalists, they are so close to being the Nazi party today, and they go around calling everybody fascist Nazis to deflect. It's the old Soviet playbook where you accuse the other guy of doing what you know you're doing or that you know you're about to do. The investigation stretched across at least 12 FBI field offices. That's a lot of FBI field offices. FBI Director Kash Patel credited the FBI, the Department of Justice, and law enforcement partners with acting quickly across multiple states to prevent

0: the alleged attack. Thanks to the rapid action of this FBI, our partners, and the Department of Justice in a multi-state operation, multiple individuals are now in custody and allegedly planned attacks were stopped cold, Kash Patel said in a statement to Fox News Digital. Kash Patel said the operation showed the FBI's ability to respond quickly when threats emerge, which is good. You should be able to do that quickly. Now, again, the President of the United States was there. The First Lady was there. There were other senior officials there. But hang on, because it was mostly normal Americans, and the Democrats want to murder normal people because they're abnormal. They're all with the brain damage. They fall into the abnormal category. And the Kash Patel said, we're built to detect, respond to, and bring to justice those who threaten the lives of American citizens. That's good to hear. I think I'm comforted by that, particularly during large gatherings like the historic UFC 250 fight. That's exactly what we did here. And I was reminded of the massacre at Las Vegas Country Music Festival, and Jason Aldean and a Democrat showed up with a luggage full of rifles, got a room in a casino hotel overlooking the concert where you might find a lot of Trump supporters and conservatives, country music, Jason Aldean, and my best girl and I have been to at least one Jason Aldean concert over time. And the massacre, more than 50 people, if I remember correctly, massacred there by that lunatic. And the FBI, under, I guess it was Joe Biden, said, oh, we don't know what he was up to. That's really just attacking a country music concert in Las Vegas, sniper perch. The Democrat Party is violently criminally insane. But the alleged plot targeted the UFC Freedom 250. Why would you do that? At the White House on the South Lawn, President Trump's 80th birthday weekend. The event drew an estimated 4,300 attendees, including about 1,200 active duty service members. See, because the Democrats there, they're like Iran. They're like ISIS. And they're more mentally ill. I don't think ISIS, well, maybe they're as mentally ill as the Democrats, but hard to say. As they've got more to complain about than the Democrats do. Pretty amazing stuff here. 14 fighters from around the world competed in 7 fights in the on the South Lawn of the White House. Sunday night, reacting to the news on Fox and Friends, Tuesday, Vice President J.D. Vance called it very dark stuff, indeed. Amazing, amazing things. This is the Democrat Party. The alleged plot comes amid a growing series of threats and security incidents involving Trump and senior administration officials because they're waging civil war against the United States. Part of it is Trump derangement syndrome, but it goes beyond that. Fueling heightened concerns about political violence. Well, there have been so many acts of political violence by the Democrat Party, suicide attacks and murders and would-be mass political assassinations and so on. Now, let me go, if we could, Michael, let's go to soundbite number one. I'll call it soundbite number one. And this morning I was watching and I started to learn about this, and I'm flipping around the TV. Fox News, they've got a guy named Todd Pyro. He's an early morning anchor, and he came on in the 6 o'clock hour, I guess this was, and after I had been consuming from 5 a.m. to 6 a.m., and nobody had reported it. But then suddenly it started getting reported. Here's Todd Pyro kind of summing it up.
1: This breaking news just into the Fox newsroom, the FBI disrupting this alleged plot targeting the UFC Freedom 250 event at the White House. Officials telling Fox a network of nearly 24 potential plotters were identified, with at least 5 people in custody right now. The suspects allegedly traveled to Fredericksburg, Virginia to make final preparations for the attack. And the alleged plan allegedly included explosive-packed drones hitting buildings near the event, forcing a mass evacuation, and then steering crowds, get this, toward a pre-staged sniper team. A second wave was then planned to storm the White House gate. The FBI first learned of the threat on June 10th and worked with law enforcement across multiple states to stop it.
0: The Democrats are already downplaying this. And when I say the Democrats, I mean on CNN and MS-13 and even CBS and beyond. Just amazing stuff, I got to say. Fox News' Todd Pirro is talking about the FBI Director Kash Patel.
1: FBI Director Kash Patel saying, quote, "We are built to detect, respond to, and bring to justice those who threaten the lives of American citizens, particularly during large gatherings like the historic UFC 250 fight. That's exactly what we did here."
0: Which is good because, you know, get some overtime for that, I think. Maybe take an extra long lunch today. That's good stuff. There are bad guys out there, and we need the good guys. The Democrats corrupted the FBI. They want to defund ICE. They want to defund the police. The Democrat Party is a criminal terrorist organization. If you're a registered Democrat, maybe self-immolation is the right course. Jonathan Turley is the law professor at the George Washington University in Washington, D.C. All-around smart guy, Chicago guy. And he was just being made aware of this. He's on the television, and the news was just breaking, and we didn't have a lot of details. Jonathan Turley going with what we had at the time, that the arrests, and who are the bad guys, we don't know yet. Jonathan Turley.
2: This is really a cautionary tale. The fact is that the government is not the only party preparing for the July 4th celebrations. There are terrorist organizations that are drawn to the same events. If you are in the business of creating terror, there's no greater inducement than these types of celebrations, including the one at the White House.
0: Including the one at the White House. Because who's the terrorist group this time? Well, they're anti-wealth. They're anti-successful people. They hate billionaires because they're losers. And they hate people who get money from AIPAC because they hate the Jews. So, you know, Adolf Hitler's party was the Socialist Workers' Party of Germany, lest we forget, because academia forgot long ago, and the New York Times forgot long ago. The Democrat Party is a dangerous, filthy, violent gang of murderers, and if you're a registered Democrat, it's time that you stopped that. Also in D.C., stop shooting people. Stop shooting on buses just a few blocks from here moments ago. Also, Jonathan Turley talking about the plot itself.
2: What is really chilling about this is the level of preparation and planning. This was not just some type of improvised device or a sniper. This was a well set out pattern of events to maximize casualties.
0: Yes, a plot, a scheme, a conspiracy. And they're still going crazy about January 6th every morning because of their mental illness. But this is quite a plot. Jonathan Turley, and he's pointing out, well, look, the Biden Democrats, they left our borders wide open. So this could be, who knows who, ISIS, Al-Qaeda, Iran, Putin, China, Trendair, Ragua, MS-3rd, who knows the terrorist attack. Jonathan Turley.
2: We have to keep in mind that under the Biden administration, millions of unvetted people were released into this country. It would be a very dangerous delusion to believe that these terrorist organizations and countries did not use that open border to bring people inside.
0: Yeah, that's exactly because they're planning ahead, you know. Amazing stuff. Yes, sir. And the Democrats endangering everyone, their open borders, waving in terror and crime and war and biohazards and nuclear weapons. The Democrat Party will be the death of us. They are Iran's greatest and most important ally. Forget about Xi Jinping and China. Forget about Russia and Vlad the Impaler Putin. The most important ally to the Iranian regime is the American Democratic Party. That's not hyperbole. That's true. J.D. Vance is vice president of the United States. He then popped up and went on TV. He's the vice president of the United States. J.D. Vance on where might this have come from?
3: Again, so much of the far left rhetoric is driving itself towards violence. It spins people up into these crazy situations where they feel like, I'm not going to argue against somebody, or I'm not going to debate somebody, or even vote against a politician. I'm going to go and commit violence. It is unfortunately an inevitable consequence of some of the rhetoric that we're seeing.
0: Yeah, because, you know, there are such Nazis. That's the rhetoric we're seeing. J.D. Vance. And he summed it up very nicely there, entirely true. J.D. Vance on the Trump administration.
3: What I'd say, too, is What we've done in the Trump administration that I'm very proud of, and again, we don't draw a lot of headlines to it because it's part of this investigatory work, is we're trying to look at the underground networks that drive towards this violence. 23 people do not get to the point where they're going to commit a mass terror incident in Washington, D.C. without some serious funding, without some serious coordination. And we've actually been trying to go with those networks of coordination because this is it's a terrorist plot. That's not a few guys doing crazy stuff. That is a coordinated, planned terrorist plot. Thank God we thwarted it, but we got to do more of that stuff.
0: Yeah, we do have to do more of that stuff. That's the vice president. Wait till you hear CNN talking about it. This is, they should be banned from cable systems everywhere just for their reporting on this. Extraordinary stuff, I've got to say. The Democrats, this is 100% on the Democrat Party. And I mean, from Chuck Schumer and Barack Obama, Joe Biden's not responsible for anything at all because his brain has been broken for years and years. Remarkable times we're in. Hey, Democrats. What is the matter with you people? And is it civil war? Is that the ultimate destination for you violent criminals, for you demented, gender-fluid fascists? Gender-fluid fascists, we're at 888-630-9625 for Democrats. That's 888-630-9625. They can never sort that out. 888-630-9625.
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17: A better life with Dr. Sanjay Gupta.
18: Heart disease is still the leading cause of death here in the United States and around the world. But what if there was something you could do earlier in life to reduce the odds of becoming a statistic? Well, here in the United States, tens of millions of adults already take a statin to lower their cholesterol. But new guidance put out by the American College of Cardiology and the American Heart Association now emphasize that treating high cholesterol sooner could significantly reduce a person's lifetime risk of heart attack or stroke. How early are we talking? In your 30s, believe it or not. Of course, you need to talk to your doctor about whether statins are right for you, but you should know that the evidence is really starting to stack up that shows the earlier you get a jump on reducing lifelong exposure to plaque-causing lipids and lipoproteins, the better the odds are going to be for you. Make sure you get your cholesterol checked. That's the first step. I'm Dr. Sanjay Gupta, helping you live a better life.
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0: We're going to get back to the news media covering up for terrorists because they're Democrat Party domestic terrorists, and looks like dozens of them attacking the White House with explosives and guns. That is civil war. Forget about insurrection. And right now, let's go to the telephones. Let's go to Eric, calling from the great state of Texas, the Republic of Texas. Eric, you're on the Chris Plant Show.
1: Hey, Chris. I can't believe we're given this alleged attack any air conditioning or any kind of air, because what kind of an idiot would want to attack a crowd mostly made of veterans? Active, retired, and every job known to man in the military community, medical, special warfare, officer, enlisted, the whole nine yards. You come out of boot camp, you pretty much have a low level of PTSD. You go to SEER training, you pretty much mastered it. These guys have their heads on a swivel. This is AOC and Crockett level stupid of planning. And not only that, is you have testosterone fuel in the air. I mean, heck, by the time I got to last flight and I'm sitting in my kitchen watching TV, I'm ripped up. I'm ready to rock and roll. So these people want to attack. This would have been, yes, we get to participate now. These are guys that beat each other for a living, and they're going to want to attack that?
0: Well, they didn't want to go in and get in a brawl, though. They were going to use drones with explosive devices and blow things up. And then when the panic ensued and people fled, they would have sniper teams with rifles shooting and killing people in the chaos that they just created. So, and then attack the gate of the White House, and the 23 of them, knowing that they would all be killed. So I know what you're saying. I mean, but they're not going in for a fist fight. They're not going in for a brawl. It was a terror attack, and apparently a suicide attack, since they were all going to attack a White House gate. They would be mowed down. And then
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3: Is agreed to, but there's a catch. I'm Lisa Lacera, Fox News. The U.S. and Iran expected to sign off on a memorandum of understanding that would end the conflict on Friday in Switzerland, but Iran is demanding Israel pull out of Lebanon.
4: Iran's top diplomat says the IDF remaining in Lebanon would violate the memorandum of understanding. President Trump today telling Israeli Prime Minister Benjamin Netanyahu to be more responsible, saying that Israel has been fighting Hezbollah too long, and Hezbollah released a statement saying that it does not believe that Iran would sign a final deal unless all of the IDF pull out of the southern part of the country. That is something that Israeli officials here on the ground say is simply not going to happen.
3: Fox's Alex Hogan in Tel Aviv. Meanwhile, Democrats in Congress are demanding the administration release details of the agreement. Primaries in a handful of states with two Senate seats on the line, one in Georgia, where a Republican is seeking to defeat Democrat John Ossoff in November.
5: The president backed Collins. He comes away as a winner, does Mike, over Brian Kemp, backed former football coach Derek Dooley. How about Alabama? Another Senate runoff to tell you about there. Congressman Barry Moore and a real toss-up against former Navy SEAL Jared Hudson. Despite a major cash advantage, a very tight race, too soon to call.
3: Fox's Kevin Cork. In Oklahoma, Congressman Kevin Hearn has won the Republican nomination for Senate for the seat once held by Homeland Security Secretary Mark Wayne Mullen. The Department of Education's agencies responsible for overseeing special education and civil rights are moving to other federal departments.
6: The Trump administration says enforcement of civil rights in education will be handled by the Justice Department, and Health and Human Services will oversee special education.
3: Fox's Jared Halpern at the White House. President Trump has said he wants to dismantle the Department of Education, but that can only be done by Congress. 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
9: Temperatures being 30 degrees above average.
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3: The boyfriend of a Florida woman mauled to death by violent dogs is now charged with crimes after police find dead canines in his trailer.
11: Jody Cowan of Brevard County, Florida, was killed last month when uncontrollable dogs got loose and mauled her as she was jogging. The owner of those dogs is now facing manslaughter charges, and the canines are set to be euthanized, but now Cowan's boyfriend is facing charges himself for animal cruelty. Responding to complaints of foul odors, law enforcement searching a travel trailer owned by 47-year-old Danelle Smith found three decomposing dead dogs. The animals died from exposure to heat, dehydration, and starvation. In Miami, Eben Brown, Fox News.
3: Some changes for next year's Grammys are coming.
12: Grammys will see five new categories in the Latin, Asian pop, and R&B genres, along with key updates to the Best New Artist and Best Album categories ahead of the 69th Grammy Awards airing February 7th, 2027. Artists can now be submitted for Best New Artist up to four times instead of three. The change gives several artists an unexpected fourth shot at a nomination, including Ella Langley, who was reportedly submitted in three past years.
13: She's from Texas,
12: but whose Hot 100 number one single, Choosing Texas, and album, Dandelion, have led her star to rise dramatically this year. Michelle Polino, Fox News.
3: Supermodel Naomi Campbell has told a tribunal in Britain that she was deceived and has given evidence in a bid to overturn a ban on her from being a charity trustee in England and Wales. She was disqualified in 2024 for 5 years after financial mismanagement was found at the Fashion for Relief charity that she founded. The Charity Commission says thousands of pounds worth of the charity's funds were used to pay for a luxury hotel stay in Cannes, France for Campbell, as well as spa treatments, room service, and even cigarettes. I'm Lisa LaSera. This is Fox News.

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0: It's 26 after. America in the Morning continues. There was a surprise announcement out of Ohio where Republican Governor Mike DeWine says his state should abolish the death penalty. Correspondent Lisa Dwyer reports.
1: Republican Governor Mike DeWine says he believes that the death penalty should be abolished in Ohio.
2: I no longer believe the death penalty is a deterrent to murder. The moral justification I had for voting for the death penalty simply no longer exists.
1: DeWine says that most who are convicted of the death penalty in Ohio die of natural causes or suicide or taken off death row by a court, and says that the small number of death row cases that actually end in execution does not provide a convincing deterrent for violent crime, including murder.
2: Therefore, I believe Ohio should abolish the death penalty.
1: And has already said he expects no further executions during his term, which runs through 2026. Ohio has not put an inmate to death since July 2018. I'm Lisa Dwyer.
0: An Idaho judge has temporarily blocked part of the state's new transgender bathroom law. Correspondent Clayton Neville reports the ruling means transgender people in the Gem State won't face criminal charges for using public restrooms that match the gender they identify with.
3: The move comes close to 2 weeks before Idaho's new transgender law was set to take effect. A group of transgender residents are suing, claiming the measure's too vague and would force them to choose between breaking the law and risking their safety. HB 752 makes it a crime to knowingly use a restroom that does not align with a person's biological sex at birth. The legislation also includes changing rooms and locker rooms. A first offense would be a misdemeanor punished by up to 1 year in prison, while a second offense within 5 years would be punishable by up to 5 years in prison and be a felony. The judge said the law is unconstitutional because it fails to provide sufficient standards for law enforcement. I'm Clayton Neville.
0: America in the Morning for Wednesday, June 17th, 2026 is produced by Jeff McKay. I'm John Trout. This is Westwood One.
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8: Good morning, my fellow Americans. Jim Lord here for 90 Seconds to a Greater You. 249 years and counting. 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David's also a frequent guest on a number of national media programs and is co-host of the Wall Builder Show. 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

0: It's 15 till. America in the Morning continues. Federal prosecutors announced they're charging 15 people they claim are connected to Antifa and impeded agents during Minnesota's immigration crackdown. Correspondent Julie Walker reports.
1: A federal indictment was unsealed, charging 15 defendants with conspiracy to impede or injure federal officers and other charges related to efforts of two Minneapolis-based Antifa groups that violently opposed the enforcement of federal law in our state. The defendants are members and associates of Direct Action Minnesota.
2: Minnesota's U.S. Attorney Daniel Rosen announcing Tuesday

0: Welcome to the Health and Wealth Show with David Ernest. I'm your host, Matthew. And we're talking about AI today.
1: Yeah, but we're also talking about the bird flying high in the sky.
0: Yeah.
1: You know, around in circles. You know, humans have been around for a long time. I was just reading a little bit about the history that scientists are talking about and anthropologists and people about the circles.
0: Yeah.
1: Sort of like that circle of life song, The Lion King, whatever you want to call it. Essentially, everything's in circles and everything goes flying high in the sky, and then somewhere it crash lands. Then it flies again. So this is the circle of life, the circle of finances, the circle of economics, the circle of the stock market, the history of the stock market, what it's all about, greed, the need for speed to satisfy the greed. And now this is going on tremendously. Now, I've got to give a big disclaimer here. Anything I talk about is not about any individual stocks, market companies.
0: Right.
1: Okay. I'm not allowed, and I'm not going to talk. So this, if anyone says David Ernest was talking about an individual stock or any kind of IPO in specifics, I'm going to deny it because I'm not.
0: It's a generalization.
1: This is a generalization of what's going on now. Will it flying around in circles like a bird in the sky? Again, not talking about any specific stock market stocks. We're talking about generalities. And right now we're talking about things that are artificial intelligence, companies in general.
0: Yeah.
1: Okay, I'm not going to name any names, but there's a lot of companies now that are looking for IPOs, funding. This is going on everywhere. This has been going on since the eon of time. But let's look at the dot-com companies. 90% of them failed. 10% of them did not fail. A few percentages of those dot companies shot to the moon. How do you know which ones are going to make it? You don't. Now let's go back and let's talk about railroads.
0: Okay.
1: Railroads in general built the railroads, the infrastructure all across the United States. These infrastructures still exist, do they not? But a lot of the railroad companies are defunct. What did these guys do? I would dare say 60 to 70% of them, maybe more, are not around anymore. What happened? They bankrupted. Who picked up the ownership of those railroad tracks, those railroad stations? The infrastructure's still there. Let's just pay attention now to that basic fact that railroads still exist.
0: Okay.
1: Now let's think about this. Dot companies, does the internet not exist?
0: It does.
1: Did not the dot-com companies actually build the internet in a kind of round way? I know it came out in 1988. Al Gore was one of the people who started it, supposedly. But as the internet infrastructure was built by a lot of these dot-com companies and the companies, you know, surrounding them.
0: Right.
1: How many of them are still here?
0: Not a lot.
1: No.
0: That's the ones that are strong.
1: Yes, because they were the ones that got the transference of wealth. And also, a lot of other companies got the transference of wealth. But how many people that owned the wrong stocks? How many people that owned the wrong companies? How many people lost their ass since during the railroad era of time, during the dot-com companies of time, eras of time, and so forth. look at what happened in 2008. Mortgage-backed securities. Some insurance companies, but the just a few that we're dealing with. Those type of mortgage-backed securities. I will put this in there. We're not almost no insurance company wants to touch mortgage-backed securities anymore because they know what could happen. They're blending their monies mostly into corporate bonds, okay? In big companies that have been around, a lot of them for, you know, a long time, 100-plus years, a lot of them. Not all of them.
0: Yeah.
1: But basically very strong companies. Let's look at the AI companies. We're not going to talk about it again. It's just in general. We're not allowed to talk about any specific stocks. Not going to give any advice on any specific stocks so that the regulatory people know I am not doing that. I'm talking generalities here. Okay? The generality is this. Stockmarket.com crashed. Stock market AIs may very well be in the same similar situation circle. There is no doubt in my mind, absolutely none, that in the long run, AI will rule the roost. We will not be the same type of people. We will not have the same kind of economies. Like, look now. How many people buy stuff over the internet, not naming any companies? How many people do business exclusively or using heavily with the internet? Yet, most of the companies that built the infrastructure of the internet and the infrastructure of the companies, cable companies, I mean, you turn your television on, and it's mostly running through what? It's called streaming, I think.
0: Yeah.
1: The internet. In the early 50s, 40s, 50s, and 60s, and even on up until not too long ago. And even now, you can catch TV signals over the air, but they're not analog anymore. What are they, Matthew? I know you know what they are.
0: They're digital. Yeah.
1: Yes. Audio engineers know the difference. So he's an audio engineer. Engineers know what I'm talking about. You engineers out there listening to us, you know exactly what we're talking about. It's still a signal, but it's coming through another source. But where did the know-how? Where did the technology? Who put the money into the infrastructure? A lot of companies that are not here now. What happened? I'm going to call it a term we've heard before. The great transfer of wealth. We all know statistics, somewhat. Statistically, we know that the human mind is what makes you rich. You say, wait a minute, David, that don't make sense. My mind can't make me rich. No, not in that sense, but the way you think, the way you save, the way you protect your assets. Why does the United States have a military? So we can jump all over everybody? Well, used to, that wasn't really what we were told. We see that now. But in a sense, it's a protection mode. Even the Iranian crisis now, if you want to call it that, is because we were afraid of, we've read all these things, the bomb and the oil. Which one is it? Which one is really the reason why there's an Iranian crisis? I would say probably both. But here's the deal. We go from oil ruling the roost to other types of energies potentially trying to rule the roost. Eventually, and I'm gonna just admit the prophecy that I believe in, oil will not rule the roost. Oil companies know this. That's why oil companies are trying to invest in different types of energy. That's the reason why oil companies and all other kind of companies are trying to invest in what's going to control somewhat this energy. Artificial intelligence. Now, we're all intelligent enough to know what that means. That means that it's not a human brain thinking about what the question is at the time, or doing the job that needs to be done at the time. What is that brain called, Matthew?
0: What are you talking about now?
1: Artificial.
0: Oh, AI, artificial intelligence.
1: Exactly.
0: Yeah.
1: I know you. I just, okay.
0: I still don't think of it as a brain, but it is.
1: Well, yeah, I was it talking is. in a different kind of form right. of a brain. But it all everything has a brain. A computer has a brain. It's called
0: sure.
1: it's
0: CPU.
1: Called, yeah. Well, whatever you want to call it. The thing is, wealth cannot actually be totally lost except on paper, but it can transfer. Let's talk about that just a moment. Go back to the railroad companies.
0: Okay.
1: A lot of them went broke. Where did all that wealth go? It bankrupted. Now, anyone who has studied bankruptcies, and I know that you folks out there that are economists and accountants and legalities and lawyers, bankruptcy law, you know what I'm talking about here. When someone bankrupts and they lose their house, does the house go away?
0: No.
1: No. It doesn't. It's still a physical structure with value. When the railroad companies went away, they had an infrastructure. It's not just the actual railroad tracks, although they did become part of that, or the buildings.
0: Right.
1: But there was workers that might have transferred to a new company. There's some know-how that continued. There was value. There was connections between, say, like San Francisco and New York, wherever it was. All across, these connections were still connected. What did they do? They replaced it with a new CPU, if you want to think of it that way.
0: Yeah.
1: It was, but the wiring, the infrastructure was there.
0: It was there.
1: It was there. So let's go back and look at the dot-com companies. The notion, the ideas, the infrastructure, the ability to use the internet to sell things, to do business through, whatever was still there. Even though 90% of the companies that created it went bye-bye. So what happened? Transfer of wealth. But, and this is the biggest thing I'm trying to make a point of.
0: Okay.
1: Listen very carefully to me here. Who lost their assets? And who gained tremendous wealth? The folks that own a piece are a lot of the companies that transferred that infrastructure to the new and up-and-coming companies.
0: Yeah.
1: So therefore, when AI potentially, we don't know the future really, but we think we might have a grasp on it somewhat. A lot of these big IPOs, it's a known fact that the income they're producing is not enough to overcompensate the overhead.
0: Yes.
1: So will there potentially be a new transfer of wealth from AI companies to AI companies? I don't know. But I think maybe. I think probably. I think everything goes around in circles. The circle of life, the circle of economics, the circle of everything is that, you know, in science, energy cannot be destroyed. It can only be changed from one form to the next. Wealth, when you're dealing with infrastructures, can't really be destroyed. Why is the United States still a great wealthy company, although supposedly we're slipping in a lot of areas, mainly debt? But the reason for that debt is the fact that we build our businesses on debt. And the rest of the world has got to follow. But every now and then we have a blip. Maybe the United States doesn't survive forever. Rome didn't, but Rome wasn't built in a day. Rome took a long time to go away. We still see the infrastructure of Rome. All you got to do is go to Italy. I've been there. The signs of the Roman Empire everywhere. Even the arena was a great idea. How many arenas are there now in the world? Football arenas, if you want to call a stadium that. Great ideas didn't go away. They just got bigger. The stock market's not going to go away. It's just going to get bigger. But it's going to transfer wealth from one entity to the other as it gets bigger, along with its crashes, its blips. When these transfers occur, usually is during a great crisis. What type of crisis would be this transfer? We've been talking about it for a long time. What would you say one of our most recent crises in the market would have been, Matthew?
0: Well, I mean, it's hard to say. There have been a lot. We've got a lot of...
1: But the most recent...
0: Oil?
1: No, I'm talking about the last crash.
0: Oh, real estate, the subprime mortgages.
1: Bingo.
0: Oh, okay. Well,
1: I didn't mean to
0: that's
1: put
0: been
1: you
0: a
1: in
0: while.
1: Spot.
0: No, I'm just saying it. I mean, when you say recent, I think
1: that's the
0: we have
1: recent.
0: A lot of instability.
1: I know.
0: So we have a lot of.
1: But I'm talking about the great crashes.
0: Right. Well, 2008. Yeah.
1: Before that, what was the biggest crash?
0: Say 29, right? 1929.
1: No. We had the dot-com crash.
0: Okay. Well, before that.
1: And before that, we had the 1980. The 1999 and then the 1987. There's all kinds of blips. But these companies, they bankrupt some of them and they transfer the wealth to another company. So guess who gets rich and who gets poor?
0: Feels like the rich get richer.
1: Well, the ones, but they may be new rich or different rich. Here's the deal. There's always a transfer of wealth. A lot of billionaires know that. So they're always trying to get in good with the new transfer. Now, let's talk about IPOs in general. If you notice, in general, when an IPO is trying to raise money, they want this money to come from who? Everybody that's dealing with the stock market, whether it's companies, individuals, what. So you have all these ETF companies, all these other type of companies that are trying to participate broadly in the market. So anytime a huge IPO does a huge offering, guess who's funding that offering, really? The stock market.
0: Yeah.
1: Where is all the people's money? Usually for retirement, their 401k's in. The stock market. If we have a transference of wealth like we did in 2000, I'm not saying this is going to happen, but it looks like looks like a broken record and a rhyme to me. We've been going around in circles. If this happens again, which there's a lot of prophesiers saying, look out, AI is going to be a bubble. So Willie will go around in circles again. But will it kill AI? No. Will it destroy the world? No. Will it destroy your portfolio in the immediate future? Maybe so. Why? You don't want to be the one that's holding the bag, so to speak. You don't want to be the one that helped the stocks that had to transfer the wealth to another company. Or they went away and the other companies just took up the room. This has been going on for eons of time. Bankruptcy. Restructure. Redistribution of wealth. It's been going a long time. And as I've said earlier, one of the biggest redistributions of wealth is when someone dies and they give it to their prodigies, their relatives, their friends, their whoever they love. Those people, 9 times out of 10, maybe 95 times out of 100, the majority of them have no wealth after 2 years. And it doesn't matter how much money they inherited. If it's thousands, millions, whatever it is. Now, there are some billionaires, and I'm not going to mention their names, who have spouses that divorced them and that are giving away massive amounts of money. Most of the billionaires, not all of them, but a lot of them, said that when they die, they're going to give it away. They're not going to give it to their relatives. They're not going to give it to their children. Why? Because they know what might happen. It might just go away for purposes that they don't like. But here's the thing. Everyone, as they get older, wants to have a retirement plan. And they don't want it to go away in the stock market that might be restructuring, transferring wealth around. Kind of like a bankruptcy when we have crashes. It's a recrank. It's a revamp. Is AI going to do that, just like mortgage-backed securities did in 2008, just like the dot-coms did in 2001? Is this going to be a recrank? Eventually, probably so. When? I don't know. It could be tomorrow. It could be 2 or 3 years from now. It might be that they get to kick the can down the road for another 5 or 10 years. And then they'll say, oh, David, finally your prophecies came true. Yeah, my prophecy is going to come true. Anybody with half a brain knows that we're going to have a recession, depression in the future. The question is not if, the question is when. And hence comes the argument of the annuity, which we love, proud to represent, great annuities, great bonus annuities, great re-bonuses that we can do with annuities, great income guaranteed for life annuities, annuities that cannot lose wealth, annuities that can participate with the markets, make 50 to 80% of the market values in any given year, and never lose what they made. Insured by great insurance companies. Let's just say that every time you made money in the railroad, if you were a railroad guy, you put it in something safe. You locked it away in something that couldn't go away. How much wealth do you think you would have?
2: Gosh.
1: That if you'd bought the best stocks in the world, yes, you'd probably had more wealth. No doubt in the world. No doubt in the world. But you had to ride with the ups and downs. When you're 60 years old, do you want your income to cut in half and then wait 5, 6, 7, 10 years and then it comes back? What good did that do you? We're not against the stock market over long periods of time. Transfers of wealth and everything else, they're going to work. Will the same AI companies be around that put the infrastructure down? I don't know. But I know I want you to be around for the next half of the show. And I also want you to have some dough. So if you'll give us a call, we'll show you how to save it all. All you got to have is $50,000 or more, and we'll give you $40 to go eat at the Texas Roadhouse. That's extra dough, is it not? Matthew, what's the numbers?
0: It is extra dough. And it's good, too. All right. 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All right, don't go anywhere. We're going to take a break. But we'll be back with the second half of the Health and Wealth Show with David Ernest right after.

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2: 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The good for nothing.
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4: Representative Yoho put his finger in my face. He called me disgusting. He called me crazy. He called me out of my mind.
2: And the ugly.
5: Don't mess with me.
2: The big screen has never been filled with so much. Ugh. The good for nothing.
6: What am I doing here? I'm going to lose track here.
2: The bad.
7: Capitalism has not always existed in the world, and it will not always exist in the world.
2: And the ugly.
8: Nancy Pelosi, it must suck to be that dumb.
2: With Chuck Schumer as the stupid. Elizabeth Warren as maybe or maybe not a Native American. Bernie Sanders as himself. Mitch McConnell as wishy-washy marble mouth boy, and Adam Schiff as something the horse left behind.
9: What about Kamala Harris?
2: Well, if you could find that heifer, we'll put her in the movie.
10: Ew.
2: Don't miss The Good for Nothing.
11: I'm not taking your gun away at all. You need 100 rounds?
12: So when you were in Beto, no, when you said you were going to take our guns,
11: I did not say that. That's not true. I did not say that.
2: The bad.
7: I think unemployment is low because everyone has two jobs.
2: And the really, really ugly. Presented in the new cinematic format, Democrato. You'll see it, but you won't believe it.
13: Well, that might be the best thing that could happen in this little rinky-dink town of ours.
0: You work hard every day, so when lunchtime rolls around, you need something that's gonna stick to your ribs. You need a burger made for a hard-working man. Is the Big Mac just not big enough? Does the Whopper leave you kinda weak? Then you need to come on over to McJack Burgers and try the new McDamn. Guaranteed to fill you up or your money back. This monster is served on a bun the size of a dinner plate with a 1 pound. You heard me right, a 1 pound. Char-broiled beef patty, lettuce, tomato, onions, pickles. But that's not all. On top of that 1 pound beef patty is a 1 pound chicken patty, then a 1 pound salmon patty, then 1 can of spicy Vienna sausage. We also put in 2 corn dogs, a pound of Polish sausage, a whole can of Spam, a generous helping of pepperoni, some beef jerky, roasted pig ears, and don't forget the special sauce. That's right, we smear on a whole cup of lard, and boy is this thing tasty. Here's a gentleman who ate one of these burgers every day for lunch for a whole month. And what did you think, sir? Oh, well, we'll just get back to him later. So come on over to McJack Burgers, and you'll be saved. Try the new McDam burger today. No one under 18 will be served. You must sign a waiver and provide a valid insurance card. You must also provide blood and urine samples and the name of your next of kin. Try our new burger. It'll have you saying,
14: does it come with cheese?
0: What are you, crazy? That stuff will kill you.
15: Faster than an old credit card imprint machine. More powerful than a stooge slap. Able to leap small house pits in a single bound. Look.
16: Where?
15: Up in the sky.
16: I don't see nothing.
15: It's a toaster. It's a Buick. Hey, it's the monkeys. No, it's Money Man.
17: As today's episode begins, we find that loose change is away at a summer camp for erstwhile companions. and Money Man is interviewing a temp to fill in for Loose Change while he's away. Let's listen in.
3: So, Mr. Childers, may I call you Carl?
5: All right, Dan.
3: Well, Carl, it says here on your application that you live around here. Well, what's your actual address?
10: I live up there in the Nervous Hospital.
3: I see. And you and Loose Change are close friends?
5: Mm-hmm.
3: Why do you think you're so close?
5: He likes the way I talk, and I like the way he talks.
3: Mm, I see. You've also put down that you like to eat.
5: Mm-hmm.
3: What is it that you enjoy eating?
5: French fried potatoes?
3: Mm-hmm.
5: Mustard's good on them to me.
3: I understand you have some experience with small motors.
5: Mm-hmm.
3: We've been having some trouble with the Money Mobile. Loose Change has been working on it for about a week and can't get the darn thing started. Could you take a look at it?
5: All right, Dan.
3: Well, what do you think?
14: It ain't got no gas in it.
3: You're hired.
5: All right, Dan.
17: Will there be big changes around the Cash Cave? Will Carl be too much of a good fit?
5: Let me think.
17: The song says it cuts like a knife, but will this cut like a Kaiser blade? Tune in next time when we hear Money Man say,
3: Money Man and Carl got a good ring to it.
17: On the next
16: 8 Dicker Gap
17: episode of Money Man.
18: Are you really planning on singing on the radio?
19: Yeah. What's wrong with that?
18: Oh, you just sort of give me more time to warn people.

0: That's right. You got a friend in Dave.
1: It's not too late to back out. Why don't you back out like into another radio show?
0: You got a friend in Dave. He'll always stand tall and brave.

some of those other financial folks out,

0: intentionally dragging down the broader market. This is, I didn't say this. This is AI generated, what I just told you. And we're not naming any individual stocks. We're not talking about any one stock in particular. We're talking about broad range AI stocks. So here's another thing. Circular bubble investment. Remember in the first half, we were talking about railroads.
1: Yeah, the infrastructure. .com,
0: the circle of investments, sort of like the circle of life. Life keeps on going, but people die, do they not? People produce children. Life continues on this planet. Plants continue to grow. Old ones die. It's a circle. It's the circle of life. But so is wealth. So is investments. So is the stock market. And hence, AI is a new circle of growth, but it's really coming from what? Mankind. Man-made. Man-made intelligence called artificial intelligence. Who put it together? Mankind. Including women. That includes women. That's a term for women too. Mankind put this together. Mankind created AI. The circular bubble investment. Just like the dot-com companies and other companies and the cable companies bought each other's equipment during the dot-com bubble to artificially inflate revenue. There's concern over an AI circular economy. Big tech funds, massive infrastructures.
1: Yeah.
0: Which is then leased or purchased by AI startups. You hear, but it's starting to get big here.
1: Mm-hmm.
0: Which in turn require massive new capital rounds just to stay afloat. They're not making their money yet. Can they hang on long enough to make the money that's being injected? And your 401k is helping them inject it. You can't stop it. You can't say, don't put my 401k in this injection. Why? Because your 401ks are in a broad spectrum stock market valuations. All kinds of different things. Mutual funds, ETFs, whatever. Thousands of stocks, commodities, you name it. But they're part of the AI startups in a way. And some of the older AIs. They have to have your money to stay afloat. They have to have your money to grow. This is a drag down on the true income value. You know, everything is income calculated. Let's take real estate, for example. Let's say you owned a business and you wanted to sell it. The first thing they're going to ask you is, how much is the net revenue coming out of this thing? They don't really want you to say, well, it's costing us $1 million, but we're only pulling out $500,000 after, and whether we're burning $500,000 a year, burning it. If you burn something and don't gain back more, you burn down. This is what happens. This is what's, in my opinion, and a lot of other people's opinion, is happening with the great AI future growth. In other words, to get big, something's got to burn down. This is going to affect everything across the board. I'm not saying it's a bad thing. If you own the

0: right thing. I'm not saying it's a bad thing if you know where to go, where you can find a hole and dig and save your stuff. But for the rest of the people, if history repeats itself, and there's a lot of people a lot smarter than me that says it's going to happen because it's always happened. It's not never happened. And that's called recessions. That's called depressions. That's called realignments. Whatever you want to call it. When you borrow to grow, you better continue to grow. Let's take the United States, for example. We're borrowing to stay afloat. How do we grow? GDP. If the GDP doesn't grow, we go in a hole. When we go into recessions and depressions, the GDP goes negative. We go in big holes. And then the revamps, the bankruptcies, all these things happen. If you're the one holding the bad note, you just got destroyed.
1: Not a good place to be.
0: Not a good place to be. Then it recranks. And people that bought stuff for pennies on the dollar, like the stock market went down maybe 50 to 70, 90%. I'm not saying that's what's going to happen, but I think something like that's going to happen. Then you're the one that paid the price for the circle of life. Let's talk about what animal pays for the circle of life.
1: Okay.
0: It's the one that gets eat.
1: That's true.
0: Yeah. Where do you get protein? Do you eat what? The unlucky ones. The ones that don't have as much intelligence. The ones that didn't hide properly. The ones that didn't get away. The ones that don't have enough intelligence to run away. We know who those animals are. We've been using them for years. Thousands and thousands of years we've been eating these animals. They can't help themselves. They don't have the intelligence to know. You put, and I hate to say this, you put a cow or a bull in the pasture, he don't know maybe they're lucky enough to just give milk for a long time before they're sacrificed. The bull, good luck. I'm glad we're not bulls. Or steers.
1: Right.
0: They usually turn them into steers so that the meat fattens up. Okay, you guys out there in the cattle business, you know what I'm talking about. Feed that grain, get them fat. Turn them into a steer. Who's going to be turned into a steer in the stock market? You get fat, then they eat you. That's what happens. The circle of life. Circle of the stock market, the circle of every new thing that happens. A lot of these companies are going to be cannibalized. They're going to be eaten up and absorbed by other companies. Who are they? I don't know who's going to be the winners. Don't know. But I know in a broad market, if history repeats itself, it eats up itself. Because a lot of them are paying Peter to pay off Paul or whatever. In other words, there's this circle of money in some of these AI companies where they make it look like there's money being made, but it's not really being made. It's being borrowed and generated in another funny type of accounting. Kind of like the United States does its accounting. All this debt, it exists. How can we get rid of it? Well, one way we can get rid of it is we can inflate out of it. How do you inflate out of it? You let interest rates go real high and it'll automatically inflate out of it because everything else will go high. So people will have less because interest rates are eating into their ability. Now, if you've got an interest-bearing note, maybe you come out ahead. But if you got some stocks, maybe you lose your ass since. This is the way it works, guys. So when I talk about when you're 55 plus or 50 plus, if you want to start putting some of your money that was in stocks or in something that Well, if it's in a low interest bearing account, it's not going to give you anything. You know, this is something more in the middle. This is something that's guaranteed by insurance companies. They're called annuities. They can't lose money if you use the FIAs or the FAs. That means fixed index or fixed accounts, whichever one. They all got fixed accounts. You can't lose money. The FIA can use the stock market to make money. Maybe you'll get 50 to 90% of what the markets do when it's humming hard. But when it starts crashing, you don't lose what you've made. Whereas everybody else has to pay the piper, so to speak. They get in that circle that has to be paid off when the markets realize, hey, we're not really worth what everybody's paying for us. Let's get the heck out of Dodge, man. Start selling this stuff. Yeah, they got the circuit breakers in there. Circuit breakers, yeah, they try to slow it down. But when everybody realizes that stuff is not worth what they're asking, and it's like an avalanche, that's when the markets go down. How long can you keep preaching and keep telling everybody that AI is going to save your ass? Sets. In the long run, I have no doubt, as I've said earlier, that AI will be a wonderful thing to some extent, as long as they don't get rid of the rest of us. I mean, if AI gets so smart it wants to kill us all, I mean, we've seen all the sci-fi movies. We know. I mean, I don't know what's going to happen. I just know that as a resource, like the railroads are still here. They made a lot of people rich. Dot-com companies, 10% of them are still here. They made a lot of people rich. But both of those made a lot of people poor. A lot of people. Poor. Why? Because they lost their assets. Redistribution of wealth. Everything shifted around. Energy cannot be destroyed. Wealth really can't be completely destroyed. It transfers from one hand to the other. It's the brain. It's the mechanism that knows how to make money, how to conserve money, that keeps the wealth. This is the reason why most extremely rich people, after so many generations, their people don't have any wealth. Why? They didn't have the brain that the original ancestor had for building wealth and keeping wealth. Again, the average inheritance last 2 years, no matter how much money they inherited, it has to do with the way your mind works. It has to be the knowledge that you have and the ability to use that knowledge. Do you have the ability to hear what I'm saying? That I'm saying that we have products that can conserve your wealth. Doesn't mean you have to stop using the stock market on the side. If you're older, hey, if you're a young person, keep doing what you're doing. We're going to have a major crash probably, and you'll see it, and then you'll recover. You'll say, man, my portfolio went down 50%, 40%, 60%, 80%. But within 10 years, I was back up, or I was up double, whatever. But you might be 20, 30, 40 years old. If you're 60 years old, and you could say, man, I had to delay my retirement because I had to work until I was 75. I lost my ass. Sits. This is what our story is about. How to continue living and not have to suffer because of the great transfers of wealth that happened. Yes, we may be on other planets someday. I have no doubt. That's going to take a lot of infrastructure. That's going to take a lot of wealth. There's a lot of smart people. NASA's smart. They know what they're doing. But it's going to cost a lot of money. It's going to cost a lot of pain. How much pain did the world have to suffer during World War II? How many thousands or millions had to die in order for the rest of us to gain great wealth into the sky? In the 50s, everyone had a house. The wife really didn't have to work. Great wealth in the United States. It's sort of like in the beginning, back in the 1800s, 40 acres and a mule. We're going to give it to you. You can have all this wealth. You're going to raise all these crops. Did you keep your wealth? You know, usually they don't. Will you keep your great stock market portfolio when you need it the most? I dare say a lot of people don't. Do you want to lock your values in and in make them go much higher with a safe investment called an annuity? Preferably a fixed indexed annuity. When I show people some of this stuff, they can't believe it. They can't believe the numbers. And they hear propaganda telling them, no, no, no, no, no. And then the propaganda backfires. Does what it, or should I say, it works. Give us a call. We want to help you save it all.
1: 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Thanks so much for having me host today, David. This is a great show. Lots of really good information here. 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
1: All matters discussed during this show are for informational purposes only. Each individual situation may vary and the opinions expressed here may not apply to everyone. Materials presented are believed to be from reliable sources and no representations can be made as to its accuracy. All ideas and information should be discussed in detail with one of our qualified representatives prior to implementation.
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3: He insists the U.S.-Iran deal is a great one. I'm Dave Anthony, Fox News.
4: For a lot of reasons, but number one, by far, 99.9% is they will never have a nuclear weapon.
3: And this morning, while sitting next to Egypt's leader at the G7 summit in France, President Trump also warned Iran,
4: if they don't behave, we'll go right back to dropping bombs right smack in the middle of their head.
3: The president also insists the U.S. would not invest a dime in Iran, and the agreement that will be signed Friday will fully reopen oil and other shipping in the Strait of Hormuz.
4: And the market has gone wild, and oil has come tumbling down.
3: As for critics of the deal, the president says,
4: you know, the stupid people want to have a worldwide depression.
3: Also at the summit, G7 leaders have pledged more military and financial support for Ukraine in the war against Russia. We're learning more about the plot the FBI thwarted to attack the UFC Freedom 250 event at the White House Sunday night. 5 people under arrest, 18 others being investigated.
5: They're facing multiple charges, including conspiracy to commit murder. Investigators say the plot called for drones to drop explosives, which would then trigger a mass evacuation toward a pre-staged sniper team. Then a second wave of attackers would breach the White House gates. The mother of one of the alleged suspects, Tyson Proper, contacted authorities over concerns about her son's recent behavior, firearm purchases, and his communications with people he met online. Her call to investigators ultimately led to Tyson's arrest and helped foil the plot.
3: Fox's Todd Pyro. Win and a loss for President Trump in Georgia. The Republican he backed won a Senate primary runoff. Congressman Mike Collins beat Derek Dooley.
6: And y'all know what the mission is. It's to put a Republican in that seat and get rid of that John Ossoff in November. Return this seat to the people of Georgia.
3: But another Republican the president endorsed in Georgia, Burt Jones, lost a runoff for governor. He was defeated by Rick Jackson. Trump-backed Republicans won Senate primaries in 2 other states. Congressman Kevin Hern in Oklahoma and Barry Moore in Alabama. 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
3: A Senate confirmation hearing scheduled today for Jay Clayton, the Trump nominee to be Director of National Intelligence, will not happen after all. The president's blocking it, demanding senators in an early morning social media post confirm another nominee first, Jamie McDonald for U.S. Attorney, the job Clayton currently has. The president also wants
10: to force Congress to act on a voter ID bill, which currently lacks enough support for passage. In an overnight post to Truth Social saying he was canceling today's scheduled confirmation hearing and that he'd keep Bill Pulte, a top housing official, as acting director of national intelligence. Lawmakers in both parties had opposed Trump's controversial nomination of Pulte, concerned because he has no experience in the intelligence field and in the role of director of national intelligence and would be charged with overseeing the country's 18 intelligence agencies. Lillian Wu, Fox News.
3: Democrats oppose that Save America Act. It would impose new voting requirements like proof of citizenship and voter ID, put restrictions on mail-in ballots, and it would ban transgender athletes from competing in women's sports and outlaw transgender medical treatments for children. Today, new Federal Reserve Chairman Kevin Warsh will wrap up a two-day meeting assessing the economy, and then
0: this afternoon, the Fed will announce its interest rate decision along with a policy statement and summary of economic projections, followed by Warsh's first post-meeting press conference. The Fed is overwhelmingly expected to leave its benchmark rate unchanged.
3: That's Fox's Hillary Barsky. Stock futures are mixed the day after a Dow record high. At soccer's World Cup, a star shines.
11: Messi on the turn. Options either side. Lionel Messi! There's your goal!
3: That was his first one on Fox. Then Messi scored two more goals, leading Argentina past Algeria 3-0. He now has a record-tying 16 career World Cup goals. France, Norway, and Austria also won in World Cup action. I'm Dave Anthony. This is Fox.
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16: She stares at orange juice cartons because it says, concentrate. She puts lipstick on her forehead to make up her mind. She once took a ruler to bed to see how long she slept. She once climbed over a glass wall to see what was on the other side. She got stuck on an escalator during a power outage. She saw a sign that said airport left, and she went home. She almost drowned once because someone left a scratch and sniff sticker at the bottom of a pool. She tried to return a donut because it had a hole in it. She wrecked three McDonald's because the sign said drive through. She once got a brain worm and it starved to death. She believes equal pay means getting paid the same for doing nothing. She got a tattoo of her name in case she forgets it. She studied for a blood test and failed. She thinks a quarterback is a refund. She put her phone on airplane mode and threw it, expecting it to fly. She thinks Taco Bell is a Mexican phone company. She is the dumbest woman in the world.
17: I resent that, and I resent the remark.
18: Shut up before I knock you silly.
19: Too late. Somebody beat you to it.
20: The scene is a park bench in a quiet part of the city. Two old friends meet here every day to sit and talk about politics, philosophy, and many other things they have experienced throughout their lives. One of the men hears a noise, then notices something unusual. After realizing what he's witnessing, he points it out to his lifelong friend.
21: Well, there's something you don't see every day, Chauncey.
22: What's that, Wilbur?
21: See that right there?
22: You mean the little kitty cat?
21: Yeah, that's called a dead cat bounce.
22: A dead cat bounce? Do elaborate, please.
21: Well, you know, they say even a dead cat will bounce if you drop it from a high enough height.
22: Do tell.
21: Kind of like the stock market.
22: Really?
21: Yeah, you know, it's doing a lot of crazy things right now.
22: I saw that on the news.
21: Yeah.
22: Pray tell, Wilbur, what can I do when I become aware of the dead cat bounce?
21: Well, you might want to back off that stock market and call David Ernest.
22: The asset preservation guy.
21: Yeah, he can get you into something where your money is a whole lot safer.
22: And just how would I call him?
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22: Don't those last four digits of his number spell out the word safe?
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22: If I call him, I'll be safe, but what about that poor little kitty?
21: Oh, he's okay.
22: You mean he's not really dead?
21: No, no. He's bungee jumping.
22: Oh, quite a clever kitty.
21: Indeed.
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22: A bungee jumping cat. Imagine that.
21: Oh, that's nothing. His brother's got his pilot license.
22: What?
20: Call David Ernest today.
22: There's something you don't see every day.
21: Indeed.

0: Welcome to the Health and Wealth Show. And oh my goodness, all this, you hear all that?
1: It's, hey, look over there, Rusty. There's a man laying, or a woman, or somebody laying on that table over there. They're getting electrocuted to see if you can help them.
0: I think it's Dr. Frankenstein working on
1: it. Oh man, there's a person over there on the table trying to turn some of them dials and turn that thing off. There. He's electrocuting them, Rusty.
0: Hang on, I see the plug. Let me pull the plug.
1: This thing's ugly. It is. It's Frankenstein's monster, man. It's moving, man. Let's get the heck out of here. Let's run.
0: Boy, I feel a lot safer that we got out of there. How did Frankenstein's monster get in here? Dr. Frankenstein.
1: I don't know, but it was shocking. That was a shocking thing for sure.
0: And you know, I would think that when you get ready to retire, you don't want to get shocked. You don't want to be looking at your retirement wondering, oh my goodness, where did it go? And you'll be just in a state of shock.
1: Yes, the shock effect is terrible, especially if it's your retirement money. I'm going to read something here that I had sent.
0: Oh, you're going to read it out loud. I thought you were
1: going to. I'm going to read this out loud. And it's shocking when you read stuff like this. Because we were talking about Michael Jackson and the Thriller and the monster being electrocuted. But what if you're the one that's getting shot? Some 80% of older adult households, about 34 million, don't have the financial resources to weather a shock, such as sudden widowhood, serious illness, or need for long-term care. Yet, the report found most older adults will experience such a shock. Over a 20-year period, more than 1 in 4 Americans over 50 will experience a disruption that results in a drop of their wealth. And I'm going to say that, a shock disruption that results in a drop of their net wealth of 75% or more.
2: Don't!
1: Can you imagine?
2: I did not know that.
1: Because the stock market or someone died. I mean, it's horrible. These are the kind of things we try to predict. And it goes on to say, for adults over 70, more than 2/3 will experience a financial shock over a 9-year period.
3: I'm a victim of circumstance.
1: So what I'm trying to say is what I've been talking about all through the years that we've been doing this. Get ready for the shock effect of your life. If you hadn't been electrocuted yet, you don't know how bad it feels to get electrocuted when you lose your money, not mention your physical body, which I understand, Rusty, you have been electrocuted. What was it, Frankenstein trying to turn you into a monster or something? What do you think was going on, Rusty?
0: As the story goes, I was minding my own business when suddenly a bolt of lightning streaked down through the vent for the heater in the house and shot across the room and hit me in the head. So I know a little bit about electricity. I know to stay away from it.
1: Hit you in the head. So that's what made you like you are?
0: I don't know. It was strange. I used to do a little bit about it when I did stand-up comedy. Somebody says, how's it feel to get struck by lightning? And I said, it's a little bit like getting kicked in the groin while you're licking a car battery. So it's an unusual feeling. It is really.
1: Yeah.
0: And, it'll wake you up.
1: The monster of it all is that it's not fun. It's real scary. Mm-hmm. You know, when you're a kid, you're afraid of, I mean, my grandkids now are afraid of monsters. Some of the younger ones, you know, well, still the younger ones don't want to sleep in a room by themselves. They want to sleep together. They want to come downstairs at our house and sleep on the pallet or the sofa or something where they can be near us. And I'm going, you know, I remember those times because there's scary monsters up there upstairs roaming around. I don't say that to them because I don't want it any worse than it is. But, you know, your mind plays all these tricks on you. But here's the thing. When it's not your mind that's playing tricks on you, when it is reality, just like I read just a little bit earlier, a disruption that results in a net drop of net worth of 75% or more for adults over 70, more than 2/3 will experience a financial shock. That's not all stock market stuff. That's people dying. That's people just becoming disabled and all that other stuff. But then you combine that with financial shocks of the stock market dropping that result in 75% or more of their assets being evaporated over a 9-year period. Now, just think of this. You think you're okay. You're in the stock market. You got all this money.
0: Yeah.
1: And you need it because it's your income. And then something bad comes along like 2008. Maybe not bad as 29. We hope not. But just something comes along. And you lose over 75% of your spending power, over 75% of your wealth over a 9-year period or less. There's all kinds of examples. I'll give you one of the most devastating ones. You've got a partner, you're married.
0: Okay.
1: One of them gets disabled and has to go for long-term nursing care.
0: Mm-hmm.
1: You can't do it because maybe they've got dementia and they're violent. I hate that. I've seen this before. Or maybe they've got so bad you just can't even do what you got to do for them. So you're forced. You can't help it. You're forced to put them into something like a nursing home. And now your assets are being drained $80,000 to $100,000 per year, and you can't get any help from the government because you got too much money. If your assets in the state of Alabama, and other states have similar things, you can go read the Medicaid pages. This is nothing new. You can talk to your elder law attorney. Besides your home that you live in, which has an exemption, I think, up to $600,000 worth of equity. If you got more than $148,000 collectively between the two of you, you're going to be denied Medicaid. They're going to drain you until you have some low money.
0: Mm-hmm.
1: You know? And there's things you used to could do that's getting tighter. They don't let you do certain things, certain type of trust are not being utilized because mm-hmm. Medicaid's getting tight. I'm not a lawyer. I give a disclosure here. I want you to understand that I'm not liable for any of these numbers that I'm giving you, but I know what I'm talking about. But I'm not a lawyer, but I do know what I'm talking about because I've been doing this for over 40 years. And I'm telling you right now, if you're not prepared for this, beware of total disaster devastation. Also, when you couple this with the fact that the stock market is so high right now in stock market values, and we've seen the volatility recently of the cryptocurrencies. I don't care what they say. This thing they've been talking about, well, you know, cryptocurrency can be the new gold. Well, if it is, why does it drop so much? That don't make any sense to me. Okay. I don't believe it for one bit. Cryptocurrency is not the new gold. Not yet. It's not. Not in my opinion. I don't believe it for one moment. So I don't believe it. It's not the new gold. Precious metals, they're going to fluctuate too with inflation. The only thing that really people believe in is guaranteed investments like bank accounts, insurance annuities, and things like that. Everything fluctuates. But those things, if you get the right one, the account values don't fluctuate down. They can only fluctuate up. And they have guarantees. Insurance company guarantees, bank guarantees, FDIC guarantees. This is the reason why people use banks. We've talked about Marmaduke years ago, who said his grandfather lost everything he had in the 1929 crash.
0: Uh-huh.
1: They didn't believe in banks. They didn't have to be in the stock market back then to lose everything they had. They could have their money in the banks. Over 10,000 banks went out of business. And nobody got their money back on those. How many insurance companies went out of business during the Great Depression that was paying a dividend, a legal reserve insurance company? From what I've read,
2: nada, zero, zilch.
1: Nobody lost or missed a dividend during that time.
0: Well, let me ask you something. You mentioned cryptocurrency a while ago and gold. Well, now, gold is tangible.
1: Right.
0: I could hold it in my hand. I could kiss it and tell it I love it and let my friends look at it and they could hold it and everything. But cryptocurrency is made of air. It's on paper. It's in your mind. It's not real. How could you turn from something that's tangible that you can see and feel and then put your trust in this made up money? It's an idea, isn't it? It's not real.
4: Gentlemen, we must do something about this immediately. Immediately, immediately. Harumph, harumph, harumph, harumph, harumph,
1: harumph. It's not real, but I think it's a common thing. Personally, I think cryptocurrency is going to be a part of people's portfolio. And the reason why is because when you look at paper dollars, is that paper worth anything?
0: Actually, you know, I was reading about this the other day. Help me out here. Was it Nixon that said we weren't going to use the gold standard anymore?
5: I'm not a crook.
1: Yeah.
0: That's what backed up the money And now it's just like trust.
1: It's called fiat money. It's backed up by the United States debt. So this is where the cryptocurrency is preaching its gospel, that it's not backed up by any fiat company's currency. It's backed up by people believing in it.
0: Mm-hmm.
1: Okay. All currency is backed up by people believing in it. If people made a run on anything, the banks, you see what happened in California when people made runs on those banks recently, it collapsed. It just so happened that the FDIC saved their ass sits, but they didn't have to save their ass sits. They did it because it was small scale. Can you imagine a massive run? And I'm not saying this is going to happen. I don't think this is going to happen, but you never know. What if there was a massive run on the banks again? Then the United States would have to print massive amounts of money, debt, to cover that like they did in 2008. I had a friend that told me that they had a friend who owned a company that went to listen to the FDIC people talk to them back in 2008 and 2009, and they said the top 20 banks were not going to let go out. And I think they belonged to bank number 21 or 23, and they went out. And that was a horrible shame. It was disruptive. It hurt the city of Montgomery, and it wasn't fair. Of course, that old saying, life's not fair. Of course, nobody lost any money in the banks or in that bank, but the bank and the people who hold the stocks and stuff lost money in those kind of banks. There was a lot of banks that went out of business back in 2008. The government covered all of that. Would the government do that again? Sure, they'd try. Would it be successful? I don't know how many times you can rob from Peter to pay Paul. I really don't know. So this is the reason why cryptocurrency is becoming very popular, because nobody trusts banks. Nobody trusts the government's currency. And I'm not advocating cryptocurrency. I don't advocate any stocks. We can't talk about stocks individually. I'm giving a disclaimer here. We don't do any stock or commodity recommendation at all.
5: No, sir.
6: No.
7: How about new?
1: We talk in general. We use general terms on this radio show because there's regulation against it, and we're trying to follow it. But here's the thing. The products that we use are insurance products that guarantee that you can't lose your ass. That's guaranteed by insurance companies. So if you trust insurance companies that have a much better record historically than banks, I'm sorry, banks, but that's the truth.
8: It sure is.
9: And that's no lie.
1: Just look at the 1929 crash and all through the 30s, how many runs there were on the banks. Now you got the government that's backing it up. But here's the thing. How far can the government go in printing fake dough? I don't know how far the government can go in printing fake dough, because it's fake dough. So is cryptocurrency. So is everything else. The only thing that's really real is what you can hold in your hand and eat. You can't eat gold or silver or anything like that. I mean, last time I looked, that was not digestible.
0: I don't think it is. I think you're right. And you mentioned robbing Peter to pay Paul. And that's an old, old saying. I remember hearing it back when I was a kid. But theoretically, you could use your MasterCard to pay off your Visa. And then next month, use your Visa to pay off your MasterCard. I don't know.
1: You can get a cash advance, maybe. Yeah.
0: You'd think you could, but I think somebody would point it out after a while. Hey, wait a minute. This ain't right.
1: You know what they call that?
0: What's that?
1: Hiding money. And that's exactly what a lot of these banks are doing. If you really want to think about it, all banks are kiters. And I'm not talking about those things that fly high, even though they're trying to fly high. They borrow from Peter to pay Paul, or they borrow from Peter to rip off Paul. Essentially, they borrow the money from you as someone who gives them the money for the investment. They give you a CD, and then they turn around and lease that out, or should I say rent that money out to somebody else for about twice what you're getting paid. So that's the profit. So really, they are borrowing from Peter to rip off Paul, I guess. But anyway, that's the way the system works in the banking business. I'm not knocking the banking business. That's the way it works, okay? So a lot of people say, well, I'd rather be a owner instead of a loaner. Because when you loan your money to the bank, you're just getting the interest that they can afford to pay you. Mm-hmm. When you buy investments that have stock market type of gains that's against ownership kind of, when you own stocks and things like that. That's a different story. So what these insurance companies have done is they kind of using that system in a different way. They're taking the interest they could have paid you, which is a loaner kind of thing, and they mixed it with an owner kind of thing, so you can't lose your assets kind of thing. And so if you want to know how that works, all you got to do is give me a call and I will tell you all. And I know we have some numbers and websites.
0: Yes, we do. David's website is retirewithernest.com. Just punch that in, go to the website, lots of information there. I think you got pictures there, links to all sorts of things. And the phone number is there, but I'll go ahead and give you the phone number. So you'll have it. It's 833-596-7233. And if you didn't know by now, those last four digits spell out the word SAFE. So that's what you're going to be when you get David Ernest on the case. You're going to be safe. And I apologize for my voice today. It sounds like
1: I think gargling. You got electrocuted. Can you pull like that electricity off that Frankenstein's monster?
0: Sounds like I've been gargling with razor blades or something. I don't know. But we're going to, what are we going to do? I was going to say we're going to take a break, but it's not quite time. But, you know, I was going to ask you something else. I mean, what if somebody came to you and they said, look, I don't want to lose 75% of my retirement. I'm ready to go to the house. I worked hard. And I just don't want this to happen. In a nutshell, tell me, other than calling David Ernest, I know I'm going to call you, but what can I do?
1: Well, you're asking me what we do. Well, what we do is we look at your situation. We ask you a bunch of questions. We try to do the suitability thing like the regulatory people ask us to do, and we do that very stringently. Mm-hmm. We try to do the right thing for you. We try to keep you enough liquid money in the banks or wherever. We don't want to take all your money because, you know, you need money in the bank. But for your retirement money and certain portions of your money, we might suggest that you use some type of annuity. Now, there's all kinds of annuities out there. You got FIAs, that's fixed indexed annuity. Fixed means you can't lose money. Index means it's indexing with the stock market. You've got MIGA annuities, that means multi-guarantee annuities, which means that you just get a straight interest rate, just like you would with a CD. Mm-hmm. And some of these things that we use could give you, if they're a certain type of annuity, if you executed them, they could give you 2 to 3 times as much back if you were needing it for long-term care, tax-free, by the way, or we could do a combo thing. There's life insurance that'll do the same thing. But here's the thing. We got some big bonus annuities. I mean, gigantically high. I mean, like almost triple digit high.
0: What did Donald Trump say?
1: Huge.
0: That's right. They're huge.
1: They're huge.
0: Huge.
1: Huge. They're huge.
0: Huge.
1: Here's the thing. Do they have catches to them? Sure. It's called surrender charges if you try to take too much over a short period of time. But if you can take out about half of your money over a 5-year period, worst case scenario, then, well, here's the other thing. We might be at a pinnacle right now. And I don't know that we are, but I think we might be. Whereas the MVAs, the market value adjustments, that by the way, you can't have in New York. I'm sorry, they don't let you have these goodies in New York. For some reason, Wall Street don't like goodies because it takes away from their goodies. I'm sorry, but I'm just telling it like it is.
0: That's a fact.
1: That's a fact, Jack. So here's, I mean, Rusty. But anyway.
0: you all over it today.
1: They're moving again. Hey, see if you give it another jolt. That thing's trying to get up again.
0: I think we need to just go away for a few minutes and check on all
1: now,
0: this.
1: Give it a jolt, and I'll come back and a jolt. Not a joke, a jolt. A jolt.
0: Okay.
1: I'm kind of afraid of that thing. It's kind of ugly looking. Take a break. Let's get Frankenstein's monster settled back down.
0: We'll do that. So you stay right where you are, because we're going to stay right where we are, and we'll be back with more.
1: If I get up, get you.
0: And Wealth Show is sneaking up. How's something that big sneak up on you?
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9: What up, Wild Kingdom?
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7: I'll bet you've made so much money that you've had to hire yourself a money man.
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9: That's right, man. 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
7: The money man with the money plan.
9: Yeah, Daddy-O, and you can call him toll-free at 833-596-7233.
7: And those last four digits spell out the word safe.
9: Yeah, man. Mr. Jinx, stop that. That's disgusting.
7: Tell me, how did you get into this business?
9: Well, my Uncle Claude, who was also a lion tamer, taught me everything I know.
7: And what was your Uncle Claude's last name?
9: Badley.
7: Claude Badley.
9: Yeah, excuse me. I gotta go scoop out the litter box.
7: Make sure you get that joke while you're at it.
10: Attention, smokers. Are you trying to quit but just not having any luck?
11: Uh-huh.
10: It's hard to quit. I know, because I've quit 23 times.
11: Don't!
10: We all know smoking's bad. It says so right on the pack. But today is your lucky day.
11: That's great.
10: Thanks to our president, Donald Trump, there's a new brand of cigarettes that will make smoking so expensive, you've got to kick the habit. Try new tariffs. When you see the price of a pack of these coffin nails, you'll quit cold turkey. I can't tell you the exact price, but when you see what these bad boys cost, you'll think things like house payment and car note. When you go into the convenience store and see the price of a pack of tariffs, you'll run screaming into the night. Tariffs come in 100s, 120s, regular or menthol. I wish I could tell you how they taste, but no one has been able to afford to take a drag of one of these things.
12: They're expensive.
10: And you know, the Surgeon General has his little message on one side of the pack.
13: You're gonna die.
10: And there's another message on the other side from the Treasury Department.
14: Man, these smokes are expensive.
10: So if you're trying to quit, switch to tariffs today. 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
15: Thank goodness.
10: 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You'll quit smoking, and you may be able to help pay off the national debt of Haiti.
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10: Tariffs.
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0: And we are back. And David, I tell you what, I kind of chickened out. I didn't want to go look in that other room because it was so spooky. Let's just kind of look in there right quick and let me get the door.
1: All right, be careful. Be careful.
20: It's alive. It's alive. It's alive. It's alive.
0: Yeah, I think we'll just stay out of there for the rest of the program today.
1: That maybe thing might be alive.
0: Maybe call the exterminator to come over and do something for us. But, you know, it's like, when they shocked the monster to bring him to life, do you think he would be as shocked as somebody who went to retire and discovered that 75% of what they had put away is gone?
1: Well, I mean, yeah, probably, because, I mean, if 75% of you is gone, that's a lot of change. I don't know if that monster's 75% gone or not. I don't know, but it's not really the same person. I think it's parts is parts, sort of like that show with that song, I mean, with Johnny Cash, where he built that car, you know.
0: Well, I think he probably didn't care much about money. All he cared about was when they were going to make him a woman. He was liking that.
1: Yeah. You know, before the break, and I had to get out of here because that thing was vibrating the doors over there, and we had to take a break because Rusty's getting nervous there, and we had to put some more bolts on the door and stuff, but I think it's not going to get through to us when we get the show through here. But what I was trying to tell you earlier about your retirement money could go away is because, you know, the stock market, the banks, the government's debt, all these things don't look good right now. They don't look good. And historically, one of the safest places to be was insurance companies, because history taught us that. Not the variable annuities. Those can lose money in the stock market. But I'm talking about the fixed annuities with the big insurance companies that have all these kind of reserves and things like that, that they can back things up. You know, insurance companies help insurance companies. It's sort of like brother helping brother, sisters helping sisters and brothers. And they kind of like don't want anybody to ever lose clients. They try their best because they don't want anybody to ever say that you've lost big time money in big time insurance companies. I can't find where anybody lost any big time money in a big time insurance company. It's never happened that we know of. And I don't think it's going to happen. I think the insurance companies pretty much rule the world. If you think about it, the oldest company, you notice I'm saying oldest company and not oldest profession. We all know what that is, and that will screw you over for sure. But what I'm
0: talking I think that's the whole point, but go ahead.
1: That's the whole point. But yeah. The oldest company in the world is an insurance company. And from what I've read, it's close to 400 years old. And we do use a company that's a remnant of that company.
11: You got to be kidding.
1: And it's powerful. There's a lot of remnants of that company, I'm sure, out there. So I'm not telling you who they are, so I don't have to do any disclaimers. But here's the thing. What I'm trying to tell you is we know what's going on in the insurance investment world. We are good at it. That's what we do. So we don't take any risk by putting your money somewhere that can go away. We don't want you to be electrocuted when you find out that you've lost a bunch of money. You know, you're going to be electrified. I'm not saying it's going to happen, but I think it might. The stock market has lost 50%.
0: Man.
1: They've turned on all of the circuit breakers and they've tried to keep it from falling, and then they turn it back on the next day and it keeps falling. This is very likely probability to happen because history repeats itself. It rhymes and it repeats itself to some extent over and over and over. The markets, in my opinion, are way too high. I'm not the only one that thinks that. I read what economists say. I look at what Warren Buffett's doing with his own money. And I know that guy has got so cautious lately. And for a 93 or 95-year-old man that's took some risk down through time, he knows what he's doing. There's a lot of things. A lot of people getting rich off cryptocurrency. Those were the early people. A lot of people are going to lose a lot of money on cryptocurrency, I believe. Just like a lot of people going to lose a lot of money on stocks. But I honestly believe that hardly no one, if no one, in the worst of all disasters that might happen to us in the future, will lose a penny in any of these products that we use, because historically, they're one of the safest on earth. Fixed indexed annuities. There's two different kinds. The fixed annuity just pays a straight rate to you. There's no stock market participation. The fixed indexed annuity takes the interest they could pay you and invest that or some of that, whichever way you want to go, into multiple thousands of things. Commodities, stocks, indices. They're not individual stocks. Is indices. Really what they're buying is futures, otherwise known sometimes as options. They also can buy puts. They don't tell you this. They tell you you're investing into an S&P 500 strategy. They tell you you're investing into XYZ kind of program that gives you 100 or 200% of this strategy. Right. But zero of the down. There's all kinds of stuff, but here's the fact.
12: It's just a fact.
1: You can't lose any money because the money that you have in the program cannot go down. And if you get almost a triple digit sometimes, somewhere between double digit and triple digits, bonus up front.
0: Man, that's huge.
1: On your account value immediately. Death benefit wise and everything. Here's the other thing. What if you're old? It's a death benefit. I've had a lot of people come to me and say, well, I got cancer. I'm about to die. I'm sick. Can you imagine triple digits? There's no underwriting. There's no requirement on most of them to even ask if you're dying or sick. And you can leave behind that much money. What if you lived a while? What if you live a long while? This double, triple digit bonus could gain money. And get this, we do something nobody else hardly does. Matter of fact, I know by, I talk to hundreds of financial people. We rebonus pieces of your money when you don't need it every year. 10 to 20% of your money can be rebonused every year. Well, we got some you could rebonus up to 50% of it. It depends. So here's what you really need to do. You need to call us. Some folks say, well, that's going to cost me a fee to talk to you. No, it's not. We don't ever charge a fee. We're commission driven only on the insurance side. We get paid when you get paid. That is when you get your bonus. We get paid when the policies are issued. Here's the thing. We don't use any products at Earnest Financial that can lose money. You cannot lose your assets. You cannot get electrified and crucified. And you can be well taken care of if one of those 75% problems hits you, that you lose that money over an average of 9 years. That's according to the article. I'm not saying it. The article said it. And I believe it because I've been doing this for over 40 years. I've seen practically everything. That's the reason why I'm an asset preservationist. I'll tell you one thing that I don't want to do, that I see these brokers having to do, and bless their hearts, when the markets start crashing, try to find one on the phone. Try to get your phone answered. And I don't blame them. I wouldn't answer the blame phone either if you've lost half your money on paper. I'd be trying to run off in a hole too. And this is the negativism that I don't want to go through. And I'm not against stockbroker people or stock market people. I love them to death because, you know, they help us. But that's only when the stock market's going up did they help us. When it goes down, we depend on the insurance company to protect your assets. Why do you buy insurance on your house in case it burns down? There's only a 2% chance your house will burn down. Yet you won't go without insurance on that house. Did you know that there's about 100% chance that your money will burn down some? In 2008, it burned down, what, 50 to 70%. It took 6 years, plus inflation-wise, probably 9-10 years for that money to come back. Well, just use 2008 for an example. Can you go without your spending power, your income, for that long? Some people say, well, I got bonds. I don't have to worry about it. Have you ever heard of a bond being recalled? What about if interest rates go sky high, like inflationary thing happens, and then your bonds are worth, I don't know, I've seen them where they cut in half in value, at least 30%. I've seen it happen. And you can't sell them to get out from under it because it's not a profit. I'm not saying that's going to happen. I'm just giving you examples and scenarios. Here's the thing. Annuities, fixed index annuities, the account value, as long as you just take the proper amount out of them each year, don't erode as far as like hurting the principal. It's like taking money out of a bank. You know, you take out your free withdrawals and or you take out your withdrawals and you still got what was left. Supposedly you didn't get hit with some kind of surrender charges or penalties as long as you did it at the right time. But bonds and stocks, they don't have a right time. They can collapse any time on value. I'm talking about what you can sell them for. And therein lies a problem. And also, I see these people die at the wrong time. Ah! You ever seen what happens to people who get an inheritance? It's gone within 2 years.
0: Just blow it.
1: Because they didn't work for it. They didn't work for it. And so we advocate people to try to make that not happen. Now, we

0: your daddy or their mother that gave it to them, unless it's land or something like that, if it's money, man, they're going to spend it. And even if it's land, most of the time they're going to sell it and spend it. Wow. The stuff that we're electrifying people with today, I'm sorry. That's some electricity to run through you for sure. And there's going to be some ugly faces walking around here pretty soon. I ain't just talking about a Halloween time. I'm talking about ugly faces when you're frowning. You say, I heard that message, but I didn't think anything about it. I thought the stock market could just keep on going. I thought that this loved one, this person, or myself would just live forever. The unknown is why you use insurance companies. Yet you won't go without house insurance, and there's only a 2% chance you would lose major money. A big chance you'll lose your money in the stock market. Why do you treat yourself like that?
1: You said that about insurance. There's commercials running now, and there's always some people in the kitchen. I call them the people in the kitchen commercials. And they're in the kitchen talking about, well, grandma, she was a wonderful, yeah, boy, I tell you what, it's a shame she didn't have any life insurance. Now, I remember, and we've talked about this, I think, here recently. My wife and I, Donna Kay, we just celebrated our 42nd anniversary, been married 42
0: Congratulations.
1: years.
2: That poor woman.
1: Thank you. I believe the first month we were married, we talked to some people and got some life insurance. It wasn't a whole bunch of life insurance, but it was enough that if something happened to one of us, there'd be money to pay off bills and take
0: Right.
1: care of a burial and a funeral. I just thought that you got insurance. You didn't, wait around until you die and your folks are sitting there around the kitchen talking about they didn't have any life insurance. I just find it so almost alien and unusual that people don't have life insurance.
0: Rusty, you just said something's interesting. We put all this money in life insurance. Most of the time, the cash value is real low because you bought life insurance. But we got these annuities that are guaranteed issue, and you're going to get, as long as you're not over 85 years old, a guaranteed double to almost triple bonus on some of these annuities. Which means if you died the next day, your spouse, your loved ones were going to get 20 to 30% more, somewhere in that range, than they would have the day before. And you didn't have to go through any underwriting or anything. So as far as life insurance goes, if you've got 100,000 laying around, you want it to turn into 100,000 plus $20,000 or $30,000 more real quick for death benefit and for income benefit and everything else, growing in benefits and stock market growth with no loss benefits. That's what we have. People can't believe that.
2: I don't believe it. I just don't believe it.
0: But these insurance companies think, well, this person should live a while. We can make money maybe over a long period of time. They don't make any money off us. Best we can tell, they lose money because the way we move it around and re-ladder these annuities and get more bonuses. I've gone to the actuarial schools. I studied this stuff forward and backwards. I don't see how the insurance company's making any money off of us. I really don't. I don't think they are. And I think if everybody did what we're doing, they would pull the bonus products because they wouldn't be profitable. Now, I know that for a fact because I've talked to a lot of folks about it that know a lot about insurance and mainly these FMOs and IMOs and the insurance companies. They said, oh, no, don't do that. That's going to hurt us. I'm going, that's exactly what I'm going to do because I'm for the client. And you don't think an insurance company won't screw you over? Just go see what happens to your premium on your house insurance when there's a hurricane. Just go look and see what happens. They're in the business to make money. What's wrong for you to be in the business to take more money from them legally? Because it's all contractual. You just have to know how to do it. No, this is not insurance fraud. This is being smart, using their products, getting bonuses, and doing re-bonuses. Nothing illegal about it, as long as the suitability is right. As long as everything's right, we do have to keep a lot of your money liquid and all these other things. But fiduciarily, we're supposed to take care of you, not the insurance company so much. We want the insurance companies to stay safe. We don't want to rip them off to where they're going to collapse.
3: We don't?
0: No. It would be very difficult for insurance companies to collapse the way the systems work now, because they're very diversified across the world. Banks are regulated in a different way. They're diversified. Banks can only invest in government securities. They cannot invest in stock market much. Insurance companies don't want to invest much in government securities
4: And why is that?
0: because they can't make enough money. So they invest in corporate bonds that are highly rated and some stocks and some mortgages. That's probably about it. I would say about 85 or 90% of insurance companies' investment is in highly rated

0: corporate bonds, you know, like big companies. I can't say any company names, but, you know, big ones. That's just the way it works. We are not using securities.
1: No, sir.
0: There was a battle that was fought years ago. It was called 151A, whereas the Securities Exchange Commission was fighting with the insurance industry about who would rule the roost on fixed indexed annuities. I am here to tell you the insurance companies won. They rule the roost. Your insurance departments, which are doing a doggone good job here in Alabama, Tennessee, Kansas, Florida, they're all great. They know how to regulate, and I'm proud of them. Who wants the federal government sticking their nose in our annuities?
2: Not me.
0: Mm-mm. I don't either. States' rights. Now, if you talk to Elizabeth Warren, she's against all of it. If you talk to Bernie Sanders, same thing. AOC, they want everything to be given to everybody that didn't work for a living. And the Elizabeth Warren blast annuities left and right. You got some people that advertise, you know, you don't want to buy an annuity. But I can show you why they advertise it, and it ain't for your good either. It's for theirs. Of course, I'm not going to say not to buy stock market because I'm not against the stock market. I think you should be in it if you're younger. 100% of it, maybe, almost, according to, as long as you're going through the suitability. But as you get older, I'm a firm believer in using stuff that cannot go away. And I ain't talking about the bond market or anything else. I'm talking about stuff that cannot go away. Now, if you're super wealthy, it doesn't matter. I mean, it's like Warren Buffett. If he's worth $100 billion, if he loses $90 billion, he's still got $10 billion. He don't care. But if you're worth $500,000 and you lose $300,000 or $400,000, you care. Makes a big difference there. It could be shocking what can happen to you if you take too much risk in anything, stock market, whatever it is. Be careful. Beware.
2: And you'll be shocked to know that we're getting close to the time when we need to wrap up.
0: Rusty, that thing's beating on the door over there again.
2: Yeah, I know.
0: Hey, get Carl in here.
2: Carl, what can we do?
3: Reckon you make me some biscuits.
2: No, Carl, not now.
0: Is that all he's got on his mind is eating a mustard biscuit?
2: I like a biscuit, but I don't think he's going to get through. You know, I don't know, but we'll find out. But do you think that the doctor could get him some insurance on his monster?
0: I don't know. That's pretty high risk. If it's walking and breathing and it's not over 85 years old or 90 years old, we can get it a big bonus. I don't know how old that monster is. It's got so many parts on it. I don't know if you'd have to average the age out of each limb and piece of it. I don't know.
2: Well, I'm sure some smart insurance guy could do that. One other thing I wanted to ask you before we get ready to go here. Now, you were mentioning some things, and I'll just call it, you know, it's jargon. You know, it's your business. There's always jargon in the business you're in. Do you find people come in and they're kind of confused by that? And do you explain things like you mentioned FIA, fixed income? I'm sorry, is that right? Fixed income
0: fixed
2: annuity?
0: Index.
2: Fixed index annuity. See, do you explain to people what those are?
0: Oh, yeah, we do it in detail. But it's real mm-hmm. simple. It's fixed. It can't lose money. And every time it makes money, that becomes the fixed account, too. It's like a bank account. The money cannot go away. It's fixed. Can't go away if the market goes away.
2: I had a cat that was fixed. And he wasn't happy about it either. But I guess we should probably go on. We're just going to slip out, and maybe our friend in the other room, they'll go away because that's kind of
0: spooky.
2: You know,
0: I wonder if the cat would help you out. You said the cat, well, I don't know. It might be a scary cat. I don't know.
2: Well, I don't know. You know, cats, they're pretty vicious. You know, they'll take care of things. They're very territorial. You know?
0: Oh, yeah, that's right.
2: But do you want to just take a couple of minutes and finish up here?
0: So are we trying to scare you? In a way, yes. We're just trying to get you to take notice, especially if you're 55 plus in age, that there could be some turbulent times coming in this country and your net worth can go way down. And it can go way down because of various reasons. It could be because of your health. It could be because of death. It could be because of the stock market. It can be because of a lot of different things. And just as I read in that article, 75% loss ratio is very common with people that are over 70 years old. It could happen over 9 years, the way they said it. But anyway, I'm not saying it's going to happen. I don't know what's going to happen. That's the reason why people buy insurance, because they don't know what's going to happen. If you don't want to know that your investment could go away some, or somebody could mess you up because of health issues and things like that, you probably need to talk to us. We can show you how we can save it all. We're in the insurance investment business. Give us a call. We'll help you save it all. What's the number?
2: Well, we've got a number. It's several numbers, actually. The number is 833-596-7233. Those last four digits spell out the word SAFE. Of course, David's website is retirewithearnest.com, and we talked about it again here recently. He frequents the Waffle House. You might be able to find him there. And shoot, he may even take you there. Or if you go by the sea, he may take you over to Texas Roadhouse and have a meeting there, which is not too shabby.
0: And if you don't have time, I'll just give you $40. 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I'm going to buy some new ones. I got low, so right now I'm on IOU for just a little while, probably the next couple of 3 weeks. But after that, we're going back to the full $40.
2: Well, there you go. Call David Ernest today, 833-596-SAFE. That's 7233. And David, I think we got another one in the up here he comes. Carl, what do you think about Carl? Can you know this guy? Can you go in there? Are y'all friends?
1: He likes the way I talk, and I like the way he talks.
2: Well, good. Go in there and talk to him and calm him down, and I'll make you some biscuits.
1: All right, then.
0: Kind of scary.
2: I think Carl speaks his language. I'm not sure. But we're going to get out of here. We're going to sneak out, and we'll see you next time on the Health and Wealth Show. 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
5: Faster than an over-the-counter laxative. 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Look, up in the sky. It's a bird. It's a plane. Hey, hey, it's the monkeys. No, it's
6: Money Man.
5: Today, we find Money Man and Loose Change in the cash cave. Money Man is working on his daily exercise routine, and Loose Change is excited about an afternoon outing. Let's listen in. Money Man. Money Man.
7: Don't bother me right now, Loose Change. I'm doing my sit-ups. 14.
8: Oh, 15. Okay, you do that, and 16, I'll tell you how I've got our afternoon planned
7: 17.
8: Out.
7: 17. Our afternoon?
8: Yeah, we're going to the circus.
7: Oh, okay. 18.
8: Okay. I figured 19, we'd leave here about 4.
7: 5.
8: You know, it's 25 miles to the circus.
7: 27.
8: Boy, I'm really looking forward to seeing the circus. You know they've got 13 elephants this year?
7: 14.
8: And I can't
7: 15,
8: wait for the food. I'm going to get some
7: 16,
8: cotton candy and some peanuts
7: 17,
8: and maybe 2,
7: 18,
8: 3, 4,
7: 5,
8: 5 snow cones.
7: 6.
8: Then we'll get back here about
7: 7,
8: 8. Then we can
7: 9,
8: get ready for the late movie about 11:30.
7: 12:30.
8: Does that sound good?
7: Sure, Loose Change. Now let me finish this 50 sit-ups.
8: Okay, Money Man. See you about 4.
7: I'll never get these sit-ups done. Now where was I? Oh yeah. 4. Five.
5: Will Money Man and Loose Change make it to the circus on time? Are there really 13 elephants in the circus? Or is it just 12 elephants and one camel with a thyroid condition? And will Money Man's abs be so ripped he can't fit into the Money Mobile? Tune in next time when we hear Money Man say,
7: "This whole thing seems very familiar."
5: On the next Abbott and Costello inspired episode of
6: Money Man!
7: Oh, yeah, Abbott and Costello. That's where I saw this.
0: This is David Ernest from the Health and Wealth Show. 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
7: This is your roving reporter, and today I am speaking with a hungry man.
8: You got that right, Jack. I am starving.
7: Well, what are you going to do about it?
8: I just called my money man, David Earnest.
7: The money man with the money plan?
8: That's him, man. 833-596-7233, and those last four digits spell out the word safe.
7: Well, how did he help?
8: Well, just so happens I've got $50,000 that's kind of in a liquid state that I can invest. So he hooked me up with a certificate to go eat at Texas Roadhouse.
7: You're kidding.
8: No, man, that's why I'm standing in line here in front of Texas Roadhouse. That's where I'm going to go eat.
7: Well, what if I don't have $50,000?
8: It don't matter, man. Just call him up. All you have to do is talk to him.
7: 833-596-7233.
8: So I see you're calling him up now.
7: Yes, I am.
8: Oh, well, I can dig that, man.
7: Well, while you're digging that, get us a table near the kitchen.
8: If you stop drooling, he might be able to understand you better.
7: Just get the table.
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12: It's a memorandum of understanding, and if I don't like it, we'll go back to shooting at them, dropping bombs on their head.
11: President Trump at the G7 summit this morning again touts the deal will prevent Iran from building nuclear weapons, setting up more negotiations, while also reopening the Strait of Hormuz fully for oil and other shipping.
12: The stock market has gone through the roof, and oil has come tumbling down.
11: Fox's Peter Ducey reports from the summit.
13: Here in France, President Trump is speaking directly to the many, many critics of this memorandum of understanding, basically telling them that he had to do something to stop the economic damage.
12: The strait would never open because they don't like floating billion-dollar ships up and down a strait when there are rockets flying over them and mines all over the place.
13: And the biggest issue that people seem to have with this Iran agreement is giving them access to a $300 billion reconstruction fund. He won't be handing the regime a big check or even a dime.
11: Another potential conflict for the deal and concern, Iran's demand Israel stop attacking Iran-based and backed Hezbollah militants.
14: There are reports out of southern Lebanon of renewed Israeli airstrikes against Hezbollah. This is an important point to remember because just last night, the military command in Iran threatened to bomb Israel if they continue strikes against Hezbollah in Lebanon.
11: Fox's Trey Yingston, Tel Aviv. A fiery crash late last night on a highway in Laredo, Texas. A small plane came down on the road hitting a car. One of the six people on the flight was killed, but five others were rescued.
15: Dramatic video shows bystanders and first responders rushing to help passengers out as flames tear through this aircraft. They propped open the door and two men were seen climbing out. The victims were then rushed to the hospital.
11: Fox's Carly Shimkus. An update to the economy. We shot more last month. Retail sales rose more than expected from April, up 0.9%. 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

0: God dang it. That'll change the world. Some of you don't believe that, I guess. Some of you don't think that's a problem. Iran
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0: having a nuke.
1: You're fools. You think you can cuddle up in the fetal position and the world will go away.
0: We got mailbag on the way next. 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
11: Slowly but surely, AI is seeping its way into every corner of our lives. One area perhaps I didn't expect is diet advice. A new study out of Turkey found that chatbots are recommending to teen boys and girls that they restrict their daily calories to dangerously low levels and eat a balance of nutrients that are kind of out of whack. Remember, teenagers are growing, one pediatrician told us. If they aren't getting enough nutrition, it can really stunt their growth on a number of levels. And in extreme cases, it can lead to significant health consequences. Large language models, LLMs, they are designed to agree with you. So if you're looking to lose weight, they're going to push you pretty hard in that direction. They also sometimes don't know how to tell the difference between good information and bad information. And you know who does? Your doctor. I'm Dr. Sanjay Gupta, helping you live a better life.
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0: So the president might stick around for that signing. There was a moment during this press conference when the deuce was loose. Peter Ducey was asking the president about how it works that the United States has frozen funds, Iranian frozen funds. So presumably, if and when sanctions disappear, they will get access to that money again. So what's the difference between, it's a good question, but here's the president answering it. What's the difference between American taxpayer dollars versus frozen Iranian funds flowing to the Iranians? Aren't they getting money? Well, yeah, they would be. But again, they've got to do what we ask, what we force them to do first before they get anything. Listen to this.
1: Can you explain, though, what the difference is between giving Iran U.S. dollars and unfreezing U.S. dollars for
2: you? Well, the unfreezing is an easy one to answer. We have taken a lot of their money, and we have their money. We have taken their money. It's not our money. It's their money, and we froze it. At a certain point in time, I guess we're going to have to give it back. You know, if we didn't give it back, nobody would ever invest in the dollar again. If you took their money, because I thought about it, you know, I'm not the most perfect person. I said to Scott, why do we keep their money? What the hell are we giving it back to them? But, you know, people from lots of nations, some nations we don't agree with, they have their money. The dollar's become very strong under me.
0: Yeah.
2: And they don't want to have a little conflict with somebody and end up having the United States just take their money. So if you do that, you really don't have a system.
0: So what he's getting at is his conversations with Scott Bessent, the Treasury Secretary. This comes down to the dollar being the reserve currency for the planet. One of the ways we get to exert our will across the planet is the dollar being the reserve currency. You understand? And China has been trying to upend this. There's been a lot of competition to try and upend this. Because if the United States and the U.S. dollar does not continue to reign supreme, well, then we start to get a problem. In fact, it's one of the reasons why inflation in the United States hasn't been quite as out of control as it could be, despite the fact that the government's racked up $37 trillion in debt. We're the global reserve currency. It gives us way more leeway than other countries have. But at some point, that runway runs out. If we have too much debt and we don't have confidence in the U.S. dollar, it's going to be a complete disaster, which is why we've got to get control of this. And the president pointing out, like, look, if we impose sanctions on countries where we seize their assets for a time, if we just steal them for ourselves while they're seized, that's going to be an accelerant for people to de-dollarize. You see what he's saying? To leave the American dollar and thus hurting our influence around the planet. So that's the assessment that he's made. But at the core of this, to go back to the point about Iran, they ain't getting a dime, including of their own money, unless they do what we want. That's the president. Coming up, Senator Tommy Tuberville is joining us on the program. You know who doesn't like him? Thumbelina does not like him. He doesn't like him at all. He says he does stuff to impress voters, and he's disgusted by.
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10: Trump hails the Iran deal. I'm Carmen Roberts, Fox News. But the president says it's not final yet, as he tells reporters at the G7 summit in France.
2: They have to behave themselves. If they're not behaving, they get hit again. You know, they'll be hit again because we can do it very easily.
10: And senior U.S. officials tell the AP that the draft deal includes, among other things, protections for Lebanon's territorial integrity, along with new minimum standard for Iran's highly enriched uranium. In return, the U.S. will move to waive but not eliminate some wide-ranging sanctions against Iran once the deal is signed. Fox's Peter Doocy has more from the G7 summit.
1: I got the president to explain what the difference is between giving Iran money and unfreezing Iranian money.
2: We have taken a lot of their money, and we have their money. We have taken their money. It's not our money. It's their money, and we froze it. At a certain point in time, I guess we're going to have to give it back.
1: That's the first time that we've heard that. It obviously comes after a weeks-long embargo that was really, really straining the Iranian economy. And we are now within 48 hours or so of that changing and of billions of dollars starting to flow in possibly every day as the oil sales resume.
10: And that agreement is securing a toll-free passage of the Strait of Hormuz for only 60 days. It's set to be signed Friday in Switzerland. And this is a Fox News alert. The Federal Reserve has just issued a statement and says it is leaving the rates unchanged and that it will likely change ease rates in the next meeting. 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
12: Funny message. I get. I love your messages. Thank you for sending them. Somebody sends me a message. Why are you saying on the radio that Senator Lee needs to lighten up on the SAVE Act? What? Jim, did I say that? Jim is the ombudsman of the program, and he keeps track of every utterance that comes out of my stupid face. Did I say that Senator Mike Lee needs to lighten up on the SAVE Act at all, the Save America Act?
13: No.
12: Okay, thanks. Just making sure. I was wondering, did I hit my head? Did I enter, you know, what do they call that, a fugue state? Was I in a fugue state? Was I intoxicated on the air again? I'm sorry, that happens from time to time. I was blackout drunk, and I said that Mike Lee should really lighten up on the Save America Act. He's going too hard.
13: Shut
12: yeah, I sound
13: up.
12: Like Nancy Pelosi. Yes. That's great. I responded on the social media. I said, I think you're listening to a different show. Lee should not lighten up at all. He should double down again. And this fine person wrote, well, I heard it on the Vince show yesterday. Vince said, I'm Vince. Nobody's writing my tweets. I wrote the tweet. You could just say, you said, Senator Lee needs to lighten up with my own ears. And I responded, you know, if so, it wasn't about the Save America Act. I'm not sure what Mike Lee needs to lighten up over. I don't think he needs to lighten up over anything. So if I did say that, that was a mistake. He shouldn't lighten up on anything. He should just become more intense. I'm looking I know we have based Mike Lee. We need dark Mike Lee. Wouldn't that be exciting? I need a dark phase for Mike Lee. I'm not sure we'll ever get one, but. Love that he's pushing hard for that thing. It's so completely important, and I hope he quadruples down on it. In fact, I'm sure he will by this evening. Okay, let me tell you about one of our great sponsors today, Native Path. 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
23: If you're caring for an aging parent, you may feel quite often that you're alone in what you're doing. But you're not. Not by a long shot. According to a new report by the Pew Research Center, 10% of U.S. adults are caring for a parent over age 65. Millions more are caring for a spouse or partner 65 or older. Beyond the sheer numbers, this report, perhaps unsurprisingly, found a major difference in caregiver well-being between men and women. One psychologist we spoke to suggested thinking 5 years in the future and imagining where you are right now. Will you be glad you took something on, or regretful that you didn't? You also need to cut yourself some slack, he said, especially women. Don't try to shoulder all of the burden by yourself. You might need to ask for help before you burn out. You'll be so glad you did. I'm Dr. Sanjay Gupta, helping you live a better life.

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7: 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Hear from some of the most

0: You know, this World Cup, Jim, I thought that that I would see the United States playing all the time. I didn't realize how long it takes between games to finally get these guys back. Because
1: yes, neither did I.
0: They won last week Friday. You can tell we're not soccer guys. But I like watching it just because I want to see the United States win. They won last week against Paraguay 4-1. And they don't play again until this Friday. They're going to play against Australia. Okay, cool. All right, so we'll keep our eyes open for that. But it is neat. It's here. Apparently, everybody in Europe and all around the world, people are very often misled about what America's like. They just think it's like some backwater. Oh, that's a terrible place. And then they get here and they're like, oh my gosh, it's a great place. I've been lied to. Yeah, it turns out they have fake news everywhere. It's all over the place. But one of my favorite clips is this Japanese dude talking about the World Cup. Listen.
2: Yeah.
3: Nice to meet you.
2: Okay, how you doing?
3: My name is...
2: Okay.
3: Yeah, my name is Hirochika Nakakuki.
2: Oh, wow.
3: It's live?
2: Okay.
3: It's live?
2: Yes, it's live.
3: Yeah, yeah, yeah.
2: How excited are you?
3: Yeah.
2: You are so excited, right? Japan, right?
3: Excuse me.
2: Okay.
3: I cannot speak English, but... Okay. But... I'm excited!
2: I love it! Yeah, baby! Let's go!
0: We have some members of Congress who are like that. That's funny. I'm glad he's excited. Welcome to America. I'll talk to you tomorrow.
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9: Heart disease is still the leading cause of death here in the United States and around the world. But what if there was something you could do earlier in life to reduce the odds of becoming a statistic? Well, here in the United States, tens of millions of adults already take a statin to lower their cholesterol. But new guidance put out by the American College of Cardiology and the American Heart Association now emphasize that treating high cholesterol sooner could significantly reduce a person's lifetime risk of heart attack or stroke. How early are we talking? In your 30s, believe it or not. Of course, you need to talk to your doctor about whether statins are right for you, but you should know that the evidence is really starting to stack up that shows the earlier you get a jump on reducing lifelong exposure to plaque-causing lipids and lipoproteins, the better the odds are going to be for you. Make sure you get your cholesterol checked. That's the first step. I'm Dr. Sanjay Gupta, helping you live a better life.
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11: A signing may happen Friday. I'm Carmen Roberts, Fox News. The agreement between the U.S. and Iran is likely to be signed on Friday in Switzerland. And President Trump, who attended the G7 meeting in France, says he may stay for the signing. Fox's Jared Halpern has more on the deal.
12: A 60-day memorandum of understanding is intended to set the table for final talks over Iran's nuclear program, while giving Iran immediate waivers to sell oil and create a framework for $300 billion in reconstruction and economic aid. President Trump says the U.S. will not be putting up that money.
13: There'll be 15 to 20 years to rebuild what they have right now. So they have to behave themselves. If they're not behaving, they get hit again.
12: The agreement also requires Iran to allow toll-free passage through the Strait of Hormuz. In Washington, Jared Halpern, Fox News.
11: The Federal Reserve left interest rates unchanged today, but the new chairman, Kevin Warsh, did not offer any projections for future rate decisions. Instead, he announced that he is appointing task forces to help the Fed.
14: Each task force will serve an objective shared by everyone in the system, shared by everyone around that table that I sat with over the last couple of days. A Federal Reserve that is clear-eyed about its mission, fit for purpose, and focused on the future.
11: Meantime, other Fed officials signaled a rate hike is now more likely this year than a rate cut. And the Senate today postponed a hearing to confirm Jay Clayton as director of the National Intelligence. And that was postponed after President Trump ordered him not to appear.
1: Every action he takes undercuts our safety for his own ridiculous, sometimes even indiscernible, political motivation.
11: Senate Minority Leader Chuck Schumer criticizing President Trump's move. 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

0: I'm Guy Benson. We're back. At that same G7 press conference, our colleague Peter Doocy asked a question. The premise, I think, was actually he was onto something, and kind of a lighthearted answer from Trump, but not a lighthearted, at least visible reaction from Secretary Rubio in all of this. Listen to Cut 41.
1: There's some element to this where you send the vice president. If it works out, great. You look like a genius for sending him. And if it doesn't work out, it's the vice president.
2: I like that idea, sure. Well, this way, if it works out, I'm going to take the credit. If it doesn't work out, I'm blaming J.D. You better be careful, J.D. He's going to turn his plane around and get the hell out of here. Yeah, I like that idea. I think it's a good idea.
0: All right, so Doocy set that up. But there's something he said for this, right? Trump has put Vance, or at least Vance has offered to be out there front and center as kind of the face of this, the front man of the administration on at least the memo stage of this deal. And you'll notice some other people who are very strong on these issues and very articulate are basically nowhere to be found on it, including the aforementioned Secretary of State, who was standing right behind Trump in that clip and often laughs uproariously at Trump's jokes, and Trump was being funny there. I think that was a funny line about potentially scapegoating Vance if it goes wrong. But I think there was maybe too much truth to that. And I think Rubio is quite alarmed by some of what he's seeing, at least at this stage. And my hope is that things get significantly better over the course of these 60 days, and that there are people in the president's ear pushing toward that. We'll get reaction from Ben Domenech up next.
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13: More and more people are using magnesium supplements to help them sleep. But are they safe? And do they really work? Well, first, let's talk about actual magnesium. 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And most people get enough of it simply from the foods they eat. Now, if you're not getting enough, there are a few different types of supplements you can try. 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Now, when it comes to the science, we looked into this, and I gotta say, there's not a lot of strong evidence that magnesium supplements will actually help you sleep. 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And maybe it's those things then that help you get some better sleep. I'm Dr. Sanjay Gupta, helping you live a better life.
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0: 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I've been surfing here since I was a kid. 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
7: Slowly but surely, AI is seeping its way into every corner of our lives. One area perhaps I didn't expect is diet advice. A new study out of Turkey found that chatbots are recommending to teen boys and girls that they restrict their daily calories to dangerously low levels and eat a balance of nutrients that are kind of out of whack. Remember, teenagers are growing, one pediatrician told us. If they aren't getting enough nutrition, it can really stunt their growth on a number of levels. And in extreme cases, it can lead to significant health consequences. Large language models, LLMs, they are designed to agree with you. So if you're looking to lose weight, they're going to push you pretty hard in that direction. They also sometimes don't know how to tell the difference between good information and bad information. And you know who does? Your doctor. I'm Dr. Sanjay Gupta, helping you live a better life.

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0: $10 on that if there was some kind of a betting form. 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
3: A better life with Dr. Sanjay Gupta.
4: Recent survey conducted by Common Sense Media found one-third of teenagers prefer AI companions over humans for serious conversations. There's a term for that, social offloading. And experts we talked to warned that this habit could be stunting emotional growth, leaving an already isolated generation who came of age during the pandemic even less prepared for the messiness of human interaction. Sure, AI can help you polish whatever it is you're looking to say, but that's not very human, right? It's the messiness that makes our interactions with each other so real. It's also what makes them so validating, help us to develop our confidence, our voice, our deep bonds with each other. Psychiatrists we talked to encouraged turning to family or friends when you're struggling to express yourself. They are keen to help. I'm Dr. Sanjay Gupta, helping you live a better life.
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9: 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The agreement signed. I'm Lee Silicera. President Trump has signed off on the deal with Iran, setting up negotiations over the country's nuclear program.
10: President Trump signed the Memorandum of Understanding during a G7 dinner in Paris ahead of a planned signing ceremony Friday.

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12: 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And join the Association of Mature American Citizens today and be part of the solution.
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